0: Hey, I'm Marina Duras. This is World Cafe. This weekend, it's the Newport Jazz Festival, and one of the big names taking the stage is Red Hot Chili Peppers bassist Flea. Flea recently visited the cafe to chat with contributing host Kaleo. Here's that conversation. Enjoy.
1: You know, we all have those things we're going to get around to one day, like knitting or Spanish or maybe karate lessons. For Flea, it was the trumpet. Flea picked up the trumpet first as a child, before he put it down for a bass guitar, one that would serve him very well in the Red Hot Chili Peppers. But Flea was obsessed with jazz, and his debut solo album, Honora, is the result of a decades-long promise and years of practice. We're going deep with Flea today, from growing up in New York in a jazz-filled household to taking lessons from Kamasi Washington's dad, Ricky, and the opportunity to work with one of his musical heroes, one who very famously made fun of his band, Nick Cave. It is a fascinating listen, and I encourage you to stick around for it. Let's get started with something off of Honora. It's Morning Cry from Flea on World Cafe.

0: On World Cafe, it's Flea with a performance of Morning Cry. It is from his debut solo album, which is available now. It's called Honora. The Rock and Roll Hall of Fame bassist from the Red Hot Chili Peppers is my guest. I am Kaleo. It is World Cafe. Flea, thank you so much for being here.
1: Thank you for having me, Kaleo.
0: You got it. So this record, wow. I kind of want to start in an unusual place. I want to start with the title. Because in some ways, to tell the story of this album is to kind of talk about your life, beginning long before you were born with a woman named Honora. Can you tell me about her and why you wanted to name the album after her?
1: Yeah, certainly. On my father's side of my family, my great-great-grandmother was in Ireland, and she was living in Limerick. And the famine happened there, and her entire family starved to death. I think she was 13, 14 years old or something, and the only survivor. And she ended up in a workhouse after her family died in Limerick. And I think it was a very brutal place to be. It meant a workhouse meant like menial labor all day long. The women were commonly sexually abused and abused in all manner of, you know, horrific ways. And when she was 15 or 16, in Australia, they had 8 men to 1 woman. And so they were just sending women over there. And so basically as breeding stock, she was put on a ship in steerage and sent over to Australia. And I recently did the Finding Your Roots show with Henry Louis Gates, who's really such a cool guy. And there she met, they were having a gold rush in Australia at the time, and she met a guy who had just come from Hungary, from our common ancestry, who was there to strike it rich with the gold. And that never happened, but they had a few kids, and he died shortly after from dysentery, which I think was common for unsuccessful miners, like out just, you know, eating garbage and, you know, out in the mines.
0: Wow.
1: And she had 3 kids, was living below poverty. They started showing me her arrest records, and she'd been arrested for selling booze in the streets, and, you know, just all this stuff to survive. Like her story, her whole story resonated with me in such a powerful way. It just reduced me to just like bare bones. I was, you know, just to tears thinking about her. And I, knowing very little of my family history, beyond just my most immediate, my parents and anything, it really felt like it made me know myself. And even though I wasn't consciously thinking, oh, this record is the story of my life and me like kind of embrace my childhood loves and to bring them to fruition, it was, I think, subconsciously working that this is the story of me and this is who I am. And I love, you know, my life. I'm just trying to go, as I grow, to go deeper and deeper into myself, to try to, like, I think, ultimately learn to love myself, because I was raised with some degree of self-loathing, and to learn to love myself, and to love myself, I have to know myself. So I guess it's all part of that journey, and just sitting here talking about it with you once again kind of clarifies that for me.
0: Yeah, I really found doing the research for this interview was eye-opening, because there were so many things that I think I just took for granted about you that I learned in the research of this record. Like, you know, you say being born in Australia, people probably think you went right to Southern California, but you grew up in New York and your home was filled with live jazz, which I was just so cool. I would love to know what that picture looked like inside your house where you're, you know, just a type and you got these great players surrounding you.
1: The way that I remember it is something that affects me so profoundly and really changed my life forever, because before that, music really wasn't a part of my life. My real father was a pretty button-up, you know, briefcase and suit, go to work every day guy. And then my mom left him and took up with this jazz musician. And he started having musicians come over to the house, and it was the 60s. In New York, the New York jazz scene, and these guys would come over and set up and just start playing bebop, like ferociously, with a vengeance, with a revolutionary spirit and an intensity. And they were studied and their lives were dedicated to this very sophisticated art form that works, you know, physically and viscerally and intellectually, cerebrally and spiritually and emotionally. It's very holistic, intense thing. And as a little boy, I remember, like, they come over. And also, my life had been very white to that point. And on all his people, you know, there was black culture, black American culture of the time. And all of a sudden, these guys are all in my house and they set up, and I'm just looking like, whoa. And they start playing. And, you know, I remember, like, for boom, fast, you know, bebop, man, serious. And I remember just falling on the floor. I remember this so intensely, and just rolling around on the floor and seeing colors and looking up and seeing them blowing and hitting and plucking and going for it. And they're just making it up as it goes, you know, but communicating in this really high level way like jazz musicians do. And it changed my life forever. And to this day, it's the high bar that was raised that I'm reaching for. And, you know, obviously, you know, I wanted to be, and I was a wild kid. I was a street kid. I was getting in all kinds of trouble, and my discipline wasn't very good. You know, I didn't really have the structure or the discipline. And then when I was in high school, I got in a rock band and started playing bass. And but this stuff was always guiding me. And now, like, you know, with this new record that I made, it's me coming back to, like, what that really serious study of that music and wanting to reach a place that gave so much to me and has continued to give so much to me through my life.
0: Yeah. We're talking with Flea here on World Cafe. His debut solo album is called Honora. So your first instrument was the trumpet.
1: Yeah. Well, I did, you know, spend formative years with it, but I was just very, you know, if I practiced, it was a good day. You know, I mean, I was wild. I was a kid, and, like, I got out of school and I started smoking weed when I was 11. I was running around in the street, hustling and moving, you know. So I was just kind of a wild kid in the street, you know, getting into stuff. But at the same time, like, the trumpet was a sanctuary for me. Mm-hmm. And the times that I did spend with it, I knew, even though I wasn't studying and learning the academic part of music, I knew what beautiful was because I had seen it and heard it and felt it. So whenever I had it in my hands and I was playing, I was yearning for something beautiful. And it kind of was something that calmed the chaos in the world for me and gave me, I made me know that there was a light to follow, that there was a light to follow and a beacon and something for me to do. And so it was always kind of like that. And then when I got into high school and my friends had a rock band and asked me to start playing bass, I put it down for basically until, like, 3 years ago.
0: Yeah.
1: You know, occasionally picking it up over the last 40 years, but really not very much or studiously. And then, like, 3 years ago or so, I made a decision to pick it up and play it every day, no matter what, and study as hard as I could to get as good as I could.
0: I think you said something to the effect of, you know, 30 years ago, you set out to do this. I want to make a jazz album. I think it was, like, the early 90s. I want to make a trumpet record. Why was the time now? Because obviously, I know you've been busy, but you sort of seem to force this to happen despite all of the things that you have going on as a parent and a band member and all those things. Tell me about the reason to do that.
1: You know, honestly, like, I think, you know, my wife, Melody, she's a very hardworking woman. And I think being with her is the first time in my life that I was able to forgive me. I'm an emotional person. Forgive me.
0: You're all good. Take your time.
1: Yeah, just have that feeling of stability at home with someone who really understood that my work was important to me, and to be supportive to me. Like, oftentimes in the past, like, you know, it's to be fun that I'm a rock star and successful in music and stuff. But then the day to day, actually, like, no, I'm practicing. No, I'm doing this. Like, I'm working. It's like she really been very supportive with me in that way. And I think also just as I grow and mature, like, what my life's mission on this earth is became very clear to me. And I just really wanted to, like, crystallize my life away from distractions and just into doing work, the love of my family, nurturing this stuff that's so important, and eliminate all the distractions. And then when Kamasi Washington put out his record, The Epic, it really affected me, that album. Like, it made me feel the feelings that I had when I was a kid that I hadn't had in a while, like jazz, not as an academic exercise of a display of virtuoso brilliance, which it is and has been, like, you know, these very studied people playing this music that has evolved and great. But it made me feel this, the feeling of the street, the revolutionary aspect of the music, the spirit of it. Like, it made me want to, yes, I'm alive. I feel it. My body is tingling. My organs are dancing a jig, you know. And that really affected me. And then just like this kind of whole jazz scene and, you know, meeting Kamasi and, you know, Thundercat and seeing all these great musicians around LA play, really touching to me. And I just started thinking, like, I want to play my trumpet again. And it was just like, yeah, 3 or 4 years ago, I wanted to do it. And I had met on a number of occasions, Kamasi's father, Ricky.
0: Ricky, yeah.
1: Who's a great musician in his own right and a great teacher and had taught Kamasi and Thundercat and, you know, Terrace Martin and a lot of these guys from the LA jazz scene when they were younger. And I really wanted to get good. And I called Ricky and asked him if he would consider teaching me. And he said yes. And so just going to his house and sitting with him in his room and him passing down this knowledge to me and teaching me and humbling myself to this awesome music and being a student is so, gives me everything. You know, trying to learn something and get good at something that I'm not good at. I'm jump out of bed, I'm down on my knees, I'm saying my prayers, I'm eating my breakfast, I'm kissing my family, and I'm going to work.
0: It's World Cafe, and we are talking with Flea, the bassist of the Red Hot Chili Peppers. His debut solo album is a jazz record called Honora. We've got more with Flea's path to his solo album, but up first, a bit of the song, A Plea.

0: in a World Cafe, that is a little bit of a plea. It's from Flea, his debut solo album called Honora. After the break, he talks about his vision for the album and the team of musicians he worked with, including Jeff Parker, Anna Butters, and D'Anthony Parks. That's in a minute when we get back to World Cafe.
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0: And we're back. It's World Cafe. I'm Stephen Kaleo. We're currently talking to Flea, the bassist of the Red Hot Chili Peppers, just put out his debut solo album called Honora. And I asked him if there was something on the record that he was particularly proud of.
3: One of the things that I wanted to do and really wanted the musicians that I played with, which incidentally, having Josh Johnson partnering with me and producing my record and Jeff Parker, D'Anthony Parks, Anna Butters.
4: Butters, yeah.
3: Nate Walcott, Mauro Fosco, I'm forgetting everybody, all the musicians that played on it were such a huge part of it, but not specifically. I don't feel like I can answer that question and say that I like my playing on the record, but I wanted everybody to play with restraint and specifically wanted those musicians because they're so good at playing with restraint. Like, nobody wants to show off everybody. I just wanted to honor the music, and I feel good about all of it. Like, I feel like we really connected and worked towards a common goal in a really loving and communicative way. You know, being in a room with everybody playing it felt beautiful, and I was ready to fail too, making this music. Like, I didn't even know what I was going to do with it. Like, I just knew I wanted to go and make it and see what happened. And I was sort of worried about it. And then I read this great Neil Young quote. And, Neil Young is someone throughout my adult years has been a real inspiration to me. Everything that he does, I love him. And I'm such a fan of all the aspects of all the levels of it. And he was talking about, I don't remember the specific quote, but basically, like, to do anything good, you have to embrace failure. Like, he goes, I'll make a whole record that didn't come out, but I needed to express that, put it out, and then go on to the next thing. Like, you gotta, like, failing is good.
0: Yeah.
3: Because not everything's destined to be perfect, and you have to just express where you are. That really resonated with me to the point I was like, I don't care if I fail, great. You know what I mean? I'm gonna go in and just do this thing. And that was so freeing that it made me really trust myself that, like, maybe myself fails right now, but myself needs to do this because it's who I am. And that was such a human and affirming feeling. But as soon as we got in the studio and we started playing,

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1: And it was a record when it came out, when Channel Orange came out. I just heard about it and got it, and it really blew me away. It was one of those records, like I listened to it every day for months because it affected me. And when I started thinking about making a trumpet record, which is what, even though it became a lot more than a trumpet record, but that was my plan, was just to play trumpet all over a record. Mm-hmm. I started making demos at home and just playing bass, keyboards, drum machine, trumpet. And that was the very first song I did, recorded at home. I made a demo of it and I just liked it. And it was felt very organic and natural. So it was just with me. And that's it, simple.

0: Let's cover Frank Ocean's Thinking About You. It's Flea on World Cafe. His debut album is called Honora. You mentioned something about how your initial design was going to be a trumpet record. You were just going to play all over it. But I think it might have been Josh Johnson who tried to steer you in a different direction, saying ultimately you could make a cooler record by going a different way. Can you kind of unpack that for me?
1: Yeah, Josh was really influential. And that's probably, you know, he was really about like, yeah, play the trumpet, but it doesn't have to be like, it's going to be more effective if you blow sparingly anyway, you know, blowing meaning playing trumpet. And he just was always, you know, he's great, Josh.

0: should I recommend, he's such a good producer. But yeah, no, he really was like, let's just serve the song here, like let's honor the song. And because I was ready to make a free jazz record and just blah, you know what I mean? Like, and I would have been happy with that. You know what I mean? But when we got it, and also he was like, let's just let it grow the way it grows, you know? And when we got it, yeah, so yeah, he just was like, let's just make beautiful songs and let them grow in the way that they grow. And because I would have been, kind of stricter about it. But left to my own devices, I would have made a really weird free jazz record, I think.
1: Sure.
0: And so he encouraged me to really honor these songs and to like that. And yeah, it just happened how it happened. I mean, when we got, you get together with someone in a room, and I love collaborating with him, and he's such a smart, thoughtful person, that it was just sort of the nature of the conversation led to what we did. Yeah, and he was definitely a huge influence on me.
1: Well, and I think it comes back to the part that you were talking about. You seeked out musicians who could be great jazz players who played with restraint. So I guess there is some beautiful symmetry, and that restraint comes back as a lesson to you from those musicians.
0: Absolutely. Yeah. Because I remember, like, early on thinking, like, someone telling me, like, well, how do you want to do it? Why don't you just get some jazz monsters to play. And in my head, I was like, I don't want a bunch of guys like being monsters. Like, you know what I mean? Like, they met like some guys like, being incredible. You know what I mean? Blamming away. And like, I want to be like, bop, bop, you know what I mean? Like blasting away virtuosos. Like, yeah, there's a place for it, but it really, like, I was just made me repel. Like, no, I don't want that. You know what I mean? I want great musicians, but I want, calm and beauty, and so much of the stuff that I was composing and thinking of was calm and beautiful. It, to me, was like, had this like melancholy, dreamy quality to it.
1: Lee is my guest today on World Cafe. We've been talking about and listening to songs from his debut solo album, Honora. When I saw the track listing for the record and I saw that Nick Cave was featured on Wichita Lineman, it just put a huge smile on my face. Very brief context for our audience. 25 years ago, he made an unkind comment about your band, and you responded to those comments with a lot of grace and humility and kindness. And I guess that opened the door to this strange collaboration. Can you tell me a little bit about your relationship these days?
0: Well, there are two key elements to the collaboration. The first one being that, well, yeah, he said something, and I guess, his kids were blasting the Chili Peppers in the house all day long, and he was like, "What is this garbage? Turn it off!" And it's funny to me, but it's funny because when I look back at that time, it wasn't his comment that pissed me off. Like, I get it. Like, in one way, I don't care. I don't care whether someone likes us or not.
1: Right.
0: I just love Nick Cave, and I always have. Like, I'm a huge Nick Cave fan. And yeah, I would have liked it better if he was like, oh, they're soulful geniuses. You know what I mean? But it was more like, it was the journalist that pissed me off, because I could tell the journalist wrote with such glee about, that the great Nick Cave said that we're terrible, that it was kind of like, don't use that against us. You know what I mean? Like, the journalist was wanting to put us
1: There's
0: down. You know what
1: ammo
0: I mean?
1: from Nick Cave saying that.
0: Yeah,
1: Yeah.
0: you know what I mean? And so when I responded, it was kind of more, at the time I was writing like a blog on the Red Hot Chili Peppers website. And so I was just writing about whatever I was feeling that day. And I thought was like, and my comment was, I'm not going to let some journalist with my love for Nick Cave,
1: Yeah.
0: because I love Nick Cave. I love the Birthday Party. I love the Bad Seeds. I love those records. They are very meaningful pieces of art to me that make me feel less alone in the world. And you can't mess with that or corrupt my relationship to this. You know what I mean? And so anyways, I guess, Nick liked that. And so that was one thing. And I think, Nick had expressed to me that, he didn't feel good about it. And then I have a very close, dear friend named Thomas Hausego, who's an artist, a sculptor, and a painter, and maybe my best friend on this planet. And he's close with Nick. So he kind of, was like a real good conduit between Nick and I having a friendship. And, you know, I still don't know Nick really well, but as time goes by, we know each other better. And when I recorded the song Wichita Lineman, I had no concept of him singing on it or anyone singing on it. I just wanted to do it and play trumpet on it, which I had done, and I felt very happy with it. Like, it sounded beautiful.
1: As an instrumental.
0: Yeah, as an instrumental. And I was just listening to it, like, in the studio, you know, we went out and tracked it, you know, one take, listening to it, like, oh, man, that sounds good. And then it was kind of like, and it sounded like it had this real melancholy feeling of it, and I'd never considered it. And then it was sort of like ringing in my head, Nick telling me that he really loved Jimmy Webb, and also writing about Jimmy Webb in the Carnage book, that I loved, a great book, that he loved Jimmy Webb, who composed Wichita Lineman. And I was like, damn, maybe Nick would want to sing on it. And, like, you know, and mentioned it to Josh, and he was like, wow, that'd be great. And that night, you know, came home from the studio, sent Nick the track. He responded like a half hour later, like, yes, you know, I'm leaving on tour in 2 days, but let me try to get in the studio and knock this out.
1: What's it like to have your hero play on a record like this?
0: It's really nice, you know, to collaborate with, you know, someone who I admire, whenever I, you know, had the opportunity to do that or continue to do it. Like, I admire the people in the Chili Peppers. Like, I admire people, you know, and, sure, and him, someone, yeah, who I admired from more from afar and been listening to for so long. And he's such a commanding presence and a soulful person. It just felt great. Like, it felt so generous. Wow. And selfless and giving. And he really bled all over the tape, you know, like, and speaking with him afterwards, like, you know, I sent him the music, and he's in the UK, and recorded it. And then, like, right after he did it, he sent it. We, you know, got on a FaceTime and or a Zoom or whatever. And, he was, you know, he was all, you know, emotionally moved by the experience. So I could tell we all were, you know. Wow. And, it was just really nice, a feeling of togetherness, you know, and, you know, building those connections is, you know, that's what life's all about.
1: It really sounds like it profoundly affected you in the best way possible. And you've made a really, really beautiful record. I think we can wrap it here. We're going to go out on Wichita Lineman featuring Nick Cave. My guest today has been Flea. His debut solo album is called Honora. Flea, it was an absolute pleasure. Congrats on everything. And we hope to speak to you again soon.
0: Kaleo, dude, thanks for caring and having me on. I'm grateful. Thank you.

0: featuring Nick Cave. It's Wichita Lineman from Flea. It's off his debut solo album, Honora. Want to thank Flea for being my guest today. We're back in a minute with more World Cafe.
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3: Thanks again to Flea and contributing host Kaleo for that session you heard before the break there. We re-aired that as Flea gears up to play at the Newport Jazz Festival this weekend. This is World Cafe. I'm Raina Duras. Here's new music from the Womack Sisters.

one thing will make it in this world, man. You got a woman waiting for you there. All you ever gotta do is be a good man one time to one woman.

0: Featuring Waxahachie on backing vocals there, Courtney Barnett, Sight Unseen from her latest album, Creature of Habit. Thank you again to Flea, contributing host Kaleo, and senior producer Kimberly Junod for their work on that session you heard at the top of the hour. Thank you as well at the end of this hour to our affiliates all across the country who bring this show to you. And thanks to the whole team here who make it happen. We produce it at WXPN at the University of Pennsylvania in Philadelphia. I'm Raina Duras. 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
0: This is a new song from Philly band Saturn. And that voice you're hearing, those vocals, it was a long process to get them recorded. I'll tell you what happened, and you'll hear that song, whole thing, later on this hour. Plus, you'll hear new music from Phoebe Bridgers. And from Michigander. And a live performance of this. A classic World Cafe recording of Suzanne Vega on Live from the Archives. That and lots more on the way. I'm Raina Duras, and this is World Cafe.
3: I open up the paper.
0: Getting you into this hour of music, it is Sharon Van Etten. Don't Do It.

Hey, thanks for choosing World Cafe to soundtrack part of your day today. I'm Raina Duris. Phoebe Bridgers played The Tonight Show twice earlier this month, which is already pretty unusual. Even more unusual, she performed this next song both times she was there. Once with a backing band made up of a bunch of kids, and then once with a band of gray-haired older men that included folk artist Dan Reeder. I guess that means that you can be a lost boy at any age. It's Lost Boys, new from Phoebe Bridgers on World Cafe.

Rockman from McGee. Before that, Phoebe Bridgers' new track, Lost Boys. In about 4 minutes, you'll hear from one of Phoebe's boy genius bandmates here on World Cafe. But first, one of my favorite Vampire Weekend songs. I love the piano. I love the way the chorus kicks in. Love that line, I don't want to live like this, but I don't want to die. It's Vampire Weekend, Harmony Hall.

0: If you did plant tomatoes, you may be getting some ripe ones by this time of year. That was Planting Tomatoes from Lucy Dacus, live from the archives, next on World Cafe.
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0: Hey, it's live from the archives on World Cafe. I'm Rena Duris. This is the part of the show where we go digging around in the massive World Cafe archives and see what we can find in there. Your first track today was recorded in 2014, but this song came out a long, long time before that. It was first released in 1987. Here's Suzanne Vega performing her hit, Tom's Diner.

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They say Delco's a lot, and they're right.

Gloria. That's the Lumineers performing live in 2019 from one of their many visits to World Cafe. Played that for you for Live from the Archives today. And starting that live set was one from Suzanne Vega. She did Tom's Diner. Both of those can be found in the World Cafe archives. 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Here's a brand new one from Michigander, Freaking Out.

0: The Killing Moon from Echo and the Bunnymen, who've announced their first new album in 12 years. It'll be called Apples for Isaac, comes out September 18th. A new song from a band who seemed to be on the brink of never making music again, maybe. Next on World Cafe.
1: 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Don't miss out on the chance to score half off three-day passes. 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
0: When you hear the vocals in your next song, what you're hearing is a triumph. This is World Cafe. I'm Raina Duris. Philly band Saturn is fronted by G. DeGroote. And when they were working on this album at first, they went through a period where they were experiencing chronic pain and problems with their voice. They couldn't sing. G says, it felt so urgent to try and keep things going, but my body was saying no. So they ended up taking this big break, stepped away from it all, left Philly, left music for almost a year. And then their voice began to return. They finally got back to it. And when they did, it sounded like this. It's Saturn with Whole Thing on World Cafe. You know.

0: last goodbye from Jeff Buckley as we say goodbye on this edition of World Cafe. But don't worry, it's not the last goodbye. We'll be back again tomorrow. And you can always find us online at worldcafe.org and on our Instagram at World Cafe. Thank you so much to the public radio stations who bring this show to you all across the country and to our whole team here who make it. We produce it at WXPN at the University of Pennsylvania in Philadelphia. I'm Raina Duras. Thank you for listening to World Cafe from NPR.
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0: Scott and Seth Avett, the brothers Avett on XPNI and Love and You. Though I should clarify, Seth is not his real name. Well, not his real first name. It's Timothy Seth Avett that's on his birth certificate, which just so happens to have been issued exactly 46 years ago today. So happy birthday to Timothy Seth. His older brother, Scott, his real name is Scott, by the way. Scott Yancey Avett. And now you are ready to absolutely slay Avett Brothers Quizzo, should you ever find that pop up somewhere. That'd be fun.
1: It's Jim McGuinn in for Kristen Curtis on the next XPN Morning Show. We've got new releases we'll press play on from folks like Michigander, Buffalo Traffic Jam, and GA20, and working on a real windows down, volume up mixtape. Great summer songs. We're going to have hot fun grazing in the grass in the summertime with a summer breeze. It's a summertime thing. Next time with me and Bob Bambera on the XPN Morning Show.
0: Amber Miller with you until midnight on XPN until Friday starts. I like that idea. I'm going to usher in your Friday. And we're doing the birthdays straight away right at the top of the show tonight. Born on this day in 1958, making her 68 today. Kate Bush, who was just 19 when this song topped the UK's singles chart. It was her debut single. She was the first female artist to achieve a UK number one with a song that she wrote herself, that a woman wrote herself. And that song, this one here at XPN.

loving this mindset that Leon Bridges is in for this new chapter, this new album, and hoping some of it rubs off on me. It's Light the Way from Leon here at XPN. The album called Happiness Anytime. We're going to get it in September. And he says he wants this album to be something that lingers in people's bones. He says there's this feeling that we have to fix the problems of the world. You feel inadequate, or it can be debilitating. This quote is so good. He said, "My role is to be light. My role is to be light." Definitely bringing the light on Light the Way and the three other songs he's put out from the album so far. We'll get four more next month and then four when the album comes out in September. Before Leon, the Supremes and Heartstop from the Revivalists. We are just a couple of days away. Tori Amos in Philadelphia for a show at the Met this Saturday night from the new album In Times of Dragons, Gasoline Girls at XPN.

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0: The most recent winner of the Mercury Prize, celebrating UK and Irish music, Sam Fender on XPN. So the reigning champ, if you will. I don't know if there's a belt that goes along with it, like it's wrestling or boxing or something. It's Rain Me In on XPN from that Mercury Award winning album, Mercury Prize Award winning album, People Watching. So Olivia Dean is featured on that song, and her album has been nominated for the 2026 Mercury Prize, her solo album called The Art of Loving. Also nominated, End of Note, Dove Ellis, Blizzard, Everybody Scream from Florence and the Machine. The first time ever Paul McCartney has been nominated. Antidepressants from Suede and that Help 2 compilation from War Child Records. If there's anything good that the internet is really, really fantastic at, it's telling people when they're wrong, and they think that the Mercury Prize people were wrong in not nominating Gorillaz or Lily Allen. They're not on the shortlist. The winner will be crowned in October.
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2: As part of America's 250th anniversary, XPN asked several Philadelphia artists, what does independence mean today? The answers became Philly anthems, 12 original songs from 12 artists, each offering a different perspective on freedom, identity, and hope. Eliza Hardy Jones is a lifelong Philadelphian who's been writing music for most of her life and explains how her Philly anthem came to be.
3: For me, I'm such a history nerd. I really thought about what makes a song an anthem, and about patriotic music, and about the role of music in terms of like protest and resistance in this country. Woody Guthrie and Odetta, Paul Robeson, you know, all these people who really used music to shift the cultural landscape, to shift the political landscape. When writing my song, really thought about trying to tap into this idea of like a hootenanny. Sing along, everybody's playing their instruments, everybody's singing of solidarity, but also about joy and beauty. So I really intentionally wrote so that all of the lyrics of the song are true for all 250 years. All human beings have this pull between our willingness to be open-hearted and generous and also to be selfish and hateful. I want each of the hearts and minds of people in this country to remind themselves that an open heart and generosity and love is the path.
2: Philadelphia singer, songwriter, and musician Eliza Hardy Jones. For more information about Philly Anthems, visit xpn.org. 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

A song that just full-on didn't exist last year when Courtney Barnett headlined Exponential Music Festival. It's One Thing at a Time. I'm Amber Miller. Heads up, this is it. TikTok, you got like an hour left to take advantage of early bird pricing on Exponential Music Fest 2026 tickets. 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Heard from the Talking Heads. And a brand new Philly anthem courtesy of Eliza Hardy Jones, celebrating America 250 with these Philly artists and these brand new works. 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

0: Oh my gosh, happy quarter century birthday to the Strokes. Debut album, Is This It? Title track to get us going in the 11 o'clock hour here on XPN. Now, to be fair, it was released on this day in Australia. We didn't get it in the U.S. until October 9th, but I'm going to celebrate every Is This It anniversary that I can. And it was really quite groundbreaking and a little bit courageous to be going all in on guitar music in New York City in 2001. It was really like drum and bass and jungle music and the clubs in New York at that time. But the Strokes helped bring it back to guitar. So what do you say? We should celebrate again on October 9th? It's a date.
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0: XPN with a little celebration, a double dose of Amy Winehouse. We'll hear from Amy and Back to Black after this new Stones cover. You know I'm no good at XPN.

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And I'm glad I tried. Leaving it to the professionals there. Fleetwood Mac, Rhiannon here at XPN. And picking Dragon's Pockets from Modest Mouse. 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And click Tell Me More for your chance to win tickets to that show at the Fillmore August 19th. That is our XPN ticket giveaway of the week, but it closes at midnight. So go, go, go. Couple Amy Winehouse songs, Amy Dua Back to Black, and The Stones from the new album Foreign Tongues covering You Know I'm No Good. New Philly music from Mustafa, New BC, it's Adeline at XPN.

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0: Squeeze a whole lot of guitar goodness into just a couple of songs there. Johnny Winter and Neighbor's Blues from Jack White's new album, Frozen Charlotte, at XPN. I'm Amber Miller. Have you seen Sixers LeBron jerseys out and about yet? Because if you haven't yet, you're about to after LeBron James announced he was signing with the Sixers. Fanatics sold more LeBron jerseys within 48 hours than they had for any player who had ever switched teams. The previous record, can you guess, was set by Shohei Ohtani moving to the Dodgers in 2023. LeBron not even playing for us yet and already breaking some records. Not mad about that.
1: 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Don't miss out on the chance to score half off three-day passes. 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
0: This year, definitely from like the second album on, there have been threads of Americana, like Springsteen, and maybe a little country in music from The Killers. Frontman Brandon Flowers going full country for his new solo album. At a festival once, I found out he was listening to a whole bunch of Dwight Yoakam backstage to get pumped for the show. Again, not a huge surprise. Brandon Flowers gone country on plans here at XPN.

Biba Doobie, who's in Chicago playing Lollapalooza this weekend. Sun has set at XPN. There is a live stream, like there are for all the big festivals now. Hulu and Disney Plus carrying it, for what it's worth, running through Sunday night. And then Biba Doobie back in Philly for a show on Temple's campus, Lee Acora Center, October the 2nd. Coming up even sooner than that, September 15th, at Milk Boy, the artist you heard before Biba Doobie, Grace Cummings. Oh, I cannot wait to hear her voice in real life. Heaven, the name of that one, and Riptides from Death Cab for Cutie. I'm Amber Miller. I'll be back with you Monday for the new music show, 10 until midnight. John DiLiberto is next with Echoes. After this new one, it's a rocker from Devin Gilfillian, Black Dog Rabbit Hole, XPN.

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1: I'm John DiLiberto, and you're hearing echoes from PRX. Coming up in this hour, Lorena McKennitt from her album The Mask and Mirror, and I've got Roger Universe with a classic melodic space music track. It's off his only album, Earth Express. We're also going to hear music by Mercure. She is a Danish singer and composer who has been called black metal, but it's more like dream pop with some metal and shoegaze edges. She has a powerful voice and a new album.

New music by Mercure from her album Spine. It's going to shiver your spine this hour on Echoes. Here's Mark Twain, title piece to his latest album, The Utopian Paradigm.

You're hearing echoes from PRX, and I'm John DiLiberto. I've got Mercure ahead along with Kevin Keller and an adaptation of an Abbas Hildegard von Bingen hymn. But let's start with Callum Graham. He's a really wonderful guitar player. He put out an album called Sympathia, and this is Song of the Forest.

Roger Universe, we hardly knew him. He put out one album and then passed away early last year. It's called Earth Express, and we're listening to Electrogravity from that, very much in the kind of a Jean-Michel Jarre zone. That came out of Moby, title piece to his album Wait For Me, with a haunting vocal by Kelly Scar and Kevin Keller. Before that, speaking of haunting vocals, he adapts a gothic hymn from Abbess Hildegard von Bingen on his album Evensong, and that was Catherine Wessinger doing the lead voice there. Mercure, before that, she's a bit gothic as well, title piece to her album Spine, and up at the top, Callum Graham. Coming up in the next half hour, I've got some Lorena McCannett. Echoes isn't always on when you need it to be on. Echoes isn't always on where you are. But you can solve that problem by subscribing to Echoes Online. 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

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They say Delco's a lot, and they're right.

Jesse Cook from his album Libre, really epic track from him, Onward Till Dawn. And that came out of Benjamin Jane, title piece to his album Broken. A bit of a Kurt Vile vibe on that track. And up at the top, Town with Time Out. Coming up, we're going to be hearing some Sus. You can get a playlist for today's Echoes. That's on our website at echoes.org. It'll have links to all this music. Just go to echoes.org. Here's Okai from the album Apricity, tune called Leaning.

0: Some ambient country, possibly more ambient than country there. Suss with Grayson's from their self-titled double album called Suss that they released early this year. And that came out of The Dark Night of the Soul by Lorena McKennitt, opening track to her album The Mask and Mirror. Okai up at the top. I'm John DiLiberto. Thank you for being with me in this first hour of Echoes Today. You can get in touch with us on our website. That is at echoes.org. And while you're there, drop us a note. Let us know what you're thinking. It's all at echoes, echoes.org. O-R-G. Jeff Town is the producer of Echoes. 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I've got some hybrid ahead in the next hour off their most recent album, Black Halo. We're going to hear some Ian Boddy, the prolific electronic musician from the UK who has been sculpting a distinctive sound inspired by 70s German electronic music. 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
0: I'm John DiLiberto, and you're hearing Echoes from PRX. Ahead in this hour, a beautiful track by Heather Woods Broderick with a bit of a country sound to it, but definitely not country is Tayo Ray from the album Shattering Stimuli. I've also got a great new collaboration between Brandon Lane, John Gregorius, and Sean O'Brien Smith. All musicians who you have heard individually on the show, but collectively, they've got a new album called Emergence.

You're hearing Echoes from PRX, and I'm John DiLiberto. Coming up, I've got some Brandon Lane, John Gregorius, and Sean O'Brien Smith, but let's start with Ty Ray. This is a persona of Saul Stokes, who makes great electronic music under his own name, and as Ty Ray gets a bit, I don't know, maybe a little bit more pop. This is the album Shattering Stimuli.

What a great track, Carry Me Home by Hybrid, off their album Black Halo. That was an Echo CD of the Month. A really wonderful band out of the UK. We did a great interview with them that you can hear up in the Echoes podcast, but you're definitely going to have to dig back a bit. Brandon Lane, John Gregorius, and Sean O'Brien Smith before that, The Gate, from their album Emergence. And we heard Happy Roads. What an incredible singer. This is a 100 years off her album Many Worlds Are Born Tonight. And up the top, Tyra Ray. Coming up in the next half hour, I've got some Royksopp as Echoes continues from PRX. Did you know about the Echoes app? It's a way you can hear all kinds of music from the Echoes soundscape. 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

It's Jim McGuinn in for Kristen Curtis on the next XPN Morning Show. We've got new releases we'll press play on from folks like Michigander, Buffalo Traffic Jam, and GA20, and working on a real windows down, volume up mixtape. Great summer songs. We're going to have hot fun grazing in the grass in the summertime with a summer breeze. It's a summertime thing. Next time, with me and Bob Bumbara on the XPN Morning Show.

You're hearing Echoes from PRX, and I'm John DiLiberto. I've got Heather Woods Broderick ahead, but let's start with someone who we lost this year. This is George Winston from his classic album, Autumn.

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band out of Norway called Frender. Rubitude, the name of that track, and that came out of Heather Woods Broderick. I Try. What a gorgeous track from her album Invitation. A little bit country. I can kind of imagine Patsy Cline maybe singing that tune. George Winston up at the top with Moon from his classic album Autumn. Coming up, I've got some E.M. Body. If you think you missed something I played on Echoes, you can locate it in the playlist for today's show. That is at echoes.org. Our playlists have links to these albums and tunes. It's all at Echoes, echoes.org. Here's Royksopp. This is from Profound Mysteries 2. They've done 3 volumes of this concept approach. This is It Was a Good Thing.

0: Body with Nitro from a really great album he put out several years back, Axiom. And that came out of Rooksop. It was a good thing with vocals from Pix. It's off their album, Profound Mysteries 2. And they've actually got 3 volumes of that out now. I'm John DiLiberto. Thank you for being with me in the second hour of Echoes today. Jeff Towne is the producer of the show. 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

Josh Groban has sold millions of records and has performed for presidents and dignitaries. But one of the most important moments in his career was recording a song with his dad on his new album, Cinematic. Josh shares that story, talks about making an album of some of his favorite movie songs, and about dabbling in comedy. That's on the next World Cafe. World Cafe is coming up today at 2 o'clock. And don't forget Funky Friday at 4 on XPN.

0: 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Our July artist to watch is Texas-rooted singer-songwriter Alex Amon.
1: Hop up the bed down, a cabin by the sea.
0: At the age of 18, Amon moved to Southern California to study filmmaking, but dropped out after just one semester to join a commune with ties to the 1960s counterculture and civil rights movement. Amon's first EP, The Zorthian Tapes, was recorded at the namesake Altadena Ranch, which has served as a home for artists since the 1940s.
1: Thinking all about my home.
0: Earlier this year, Amon and his acoustic band made a memorable appearance at our non-convention. His debut album, Son of Amon, is out now. Hear more from Alex Amon at our Artist to Watch page. 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

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We've got new releases we'll press play on from folks like Michigander, Buffalo Traffic Jam, and GA20, and working on a real windows down, volume up mixtape. Great summer songs. We're going to have hot fun grazing in the grass in the summertime with a summer breeze. It's a summertime thing. 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

Josh Groban has sold millions of records and has performed for presidents and dignitaries. But one of the most important moments in his career was recording a song with his dad on his new album, Cinematic. Josh shares that story, talks about making an album of some of his favorite movie songs, and about dabbling in comedy. That's on the next World Cafe. World Cafe is coming up today at 2 o'clock. And don't forget Funky Friday at 4 on XPN.

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They say Delco's a lot, and they're right.

0: 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We've got an incredible lineup this year, so let's get to know one of the featured artists.
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Good morning, good morning, and welcome to a new day. It is the final day of the month of July, July 31st, Friday morning. Good morning. How are you this morning? I'm Robert Drake. Good to have you here on this early hour as we collectively pour our first cup of the day and get things underway with a wake-up song. Each weekday morning at 5, I got a wake-up song for you. Today, I'm going to relive a memory from yesterday. As you know, we celebrated 1996 on our Throwback Thursday theme yesterday, and one of the songs that I was lucky enough to have in my list of songs to play for the four-hour block on the ESPN Morning Show was this one. It's one of my favorite songs, period, not to mention easily one of my favorite songs from 1996, from the album Spiders by the band Space. Their real one and only hit, this is The Female of the Species, our wake-up song this Friday morning on ESPN.

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Music from Goose here at XPN. Good Times, End Times. Feist in there, too. Some Wonder Horse. Local sounds from Star Moles. We started things off back at 5, revisiting 1996, the band Space and the Female of the Species. I'm Robert Drake. Good morning to you. It's good to have you here in this early hour. I'll be hanging out for an hour. And then at 6 o'clock, about a half hour from now, I'm going to hand the controls over to Jim McGuinn, who's going to sit in today for Kristen Curtis. She's finishing her vacation this week. I'm going to go take some time off. I'll be back, though, tonight for Land of the Lost, Rock of the 80s, a three-hour tour from 7 to 10 p.m. Looking forward to having you join me for the Rock of the 80s explosion this evening, right after the funk with Dan Reed. But don't go far. Jim McGuinn will be with us in about a half hour from now with Bob Umbera and the XPN Morning Show. Here's Gin Blossoms on this Friday morning on XPN.

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We've got new releases we'll press play on from folks like Michigander, Buffalo Traffic Jam, and GA20, and working on a real windows down, volume up mixtape. Great summer songs. We're going to have hot fun grazing in the grass in the summertime with a summer breeze. It's a summertime thing. Next time, with me and Bob Bambera on the XPN Morning Show.

Well, that is a perfect wake-up song from Pixies from their Doolittle album, Monkey Gone to Heaven. U2 in there, their new single, Street of Dreams. We're waiting to hear more about that forthcoming album from them. Their 50th anniversary is this September, so who knows, perhaps it'll time for that. In that set of music, too, we heard some Caroline Rose, The Who in there, live at Leeds, and Gin Blossoms from their new Miserable Experience LP, and found out about you all here on this Friday morning. I'm going to pass the controls over to Jim McGuinn and Bob Bambara and the XPN Morning Show. You're in good hands there. I'll be back later on this afternoon or this evening around 7 p.m. right after the funk for a three-hour tour into the rock of the 80s, the land of the lost, from 7 to 10 p.m. right here at XPN. To get us to the top of the hour, though, I got music from Yard Act and Brandi Carlile. Let's get to Yard Act first on XPN. Have a great day. So

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0: Oh, yeah. That's how you start your Friday morning. The great Dwayne Eddy. Bringing a little twang to the morning, Bob Bumbara.
1: You old rebel rouser, you.
0: Come on,
1: Jim McGuinn.
0: Now, 6:03 here at XPN. It's Jim McGuinn in for Kristen Curtis, in for DJ Robert Drake. I don't know, somebody. I'm
1: you know,
0: here.
1: It's funny, that sax sound, it's very unique.
0: Yeah.
1: I used to play sax back in high school and some college.
0: I want you to bring in a sax.
1: Well, I mean, trying to get that sound, you kind of had to do this weird thing with your lip, your armature.
0: To make it like,
1: and like
0: growl
1: kind of
0: like that?
1: Growly and kind of like do, I forget how we used to try to do that.
0: Yeah.
1: But getting that yakety sax kind of vibe. You know?
0: You're kind of a big guy. I imagine that you would have a lot of, you know, be able to really like push that air through to make it happen.
1: I got to tell you, I loved playing it back in the day. I still have that old Selmer. So yeah.
0: Oh, you do?
1: Yeah,
0: do. Come on.
1: It's all beat
0: Let's
1: up.
0: Let's have a morning show jam.
1: I don't know about that one.
0: Welcome to Friday morning, and it's great to be here. We've got, I like this, the forecast that I'm seeing says, some sun, some clouds, an isolated shower can't be ruled out.
1: So pretty much covers it all, right?
0: So what's it going to be? I don't know. High of 83. That's what they're saying. So and choose your own adventure, I guess. It's great to be here on this Friday morning. So, you know, two things. One, I don't know if you saw the photo I posted on Facebook and Instagram, but I was just trying to make you jealous because I made myself avocado toast this
1: morning. Look at you.
0: And a cappuccino.
1: Jim.
0: Come on.
1: I don't even know what to say about that. I don't see it here.
0: Oh, it's
1: you killed that.
0: I killed that.
1: I'm looking at it right now.
0: There you
1: go. At that. And what is it, some blueberries?
0: Yeah, some berries.
1: Wow.
0: It was like a proper breakfast.
1: What time did you get up? At like 2:30?
0: I want to talk later about it, but I returned to playing hockey last night.
1: Ooh, okay.
0: After 6 months of being injured.
1: Yeah.
0: And which was a 9:45 game, so I got home at midnight and then I showered and got to bed, and then at 3:15 our smoke alarms went off.
1: Oh,
0: and
1: that'll get your attention.
0: Oh yeah. Yeah, I don't think I got back to bed after 3:15. So
1: everything okay?
0: Yeah, everything's fine. Yeah, you know what? Actually, my wife Christina went down and she actually vacuumed the vents at 3:45.
1: I tell you what, man, you married up, buddy.
0: I sure did. That's for sure. And so I haven't slept too much, but that's okay. And I just got up and decided to make a proper breakfast, Bob.
1: Yeah, well, it's like, if it's a Friday too, you kind of get that extra.
0: It's a Friday.
1: Extra perk.
0: We're gonna make this a super fun morning. So thanks everybody for tuning in and stick around because we've got summertime songs coming up at the 9 o'clock with the mixtape, and we've got press to play new releases from Michigander and Buffalo Traffic Jam and GA20, who's doing a real blues album. We'll get to that and a whole bunch more. And get ready. It's going to be a day to break out the cowbell. We'll tell you more later here at XPN.
2: Josh Groban has sold millions of records and has performed for presidents and dignitaries. But one of the most important moments in his career was recording a song with his dad on his new album, Cinematic. Josh shares that story, talks about making an album of some of his favorite movie songs, and about dabbling in comedy. That's on the next World Cafe. World Cafe is coming up today at 2 o'clock. And don't forget Funky Friday at 4 on XPN.
0: Oh, yeah. And, boy, I really loved the Death Cab for Cutie show a couple of weeks ago at The Man. Here's another one from the new record. It is Punching the Flowers on XPN.

0: Love that song. Thanks to Lauren for the request. She is indeed going up the country for the weekend and wanted to just, you know, hear a little song to get in the spirit. And what a great tune in there. Brittany Howard, before that, we got some new album of Shakes music out these days, but that is one from her solo record from last, or 2023, called What Now? We also heard Alison Krauss in there and Death Cab for Cutie. It is Jim McGuinn in for Kristen Curtis. Friday morning, XBN Morning Show, Bob Bombera is here with our first look at the news.
1: Hey, Jim. Yeah, on this last day of July, 2026. Oh, can
0: is
1: you believe
0: it? Is summer flying by or what?
1: It is really moving fast this year. All right. Yeah, I got some news headlines for you. Good morning. First up, four Cheltenham High School football coaches and six players have been charged in connection with two assaults in the school's locker room that injured a 15-year-old player and led to the cancellation of two football seasons at Cheltenham High. Montgomery County prosecutors say multiple football players attacked a sophomore on the team in a pair of violent assaults and then tried to cover them up. Spain will deploy its military to restore order at its border with Morocco in Ceuta after thousands of migrants streamed into the tiny Spanish territory on the North African coast bordered by Morocco. At least nine people have died while attempting to cross the border. The escalation at the frontier between Spain and Morocco comes after a surge of migrants attempting to reach the small enclave, mainly by swimming. And European nations have agreed to boycott the World Cup and all other FIFA competitions to protest the president of FIFA, Gianni Infantino's plan to sell stakes in the World Cup to private equity investors.
0: All about money ain't a damn thing funny, Bob.
1: And, you know, not like the FIFA's making enough money already. Are you kidding me?
0: Was it $10 billion for the tournament?
1: Something like that, yeah. Now, this comes after an emergency online meeting of FIFA's 55 member nations. FIFA has issued a statement saying that nobody is selling soccer's biggest tournament. However, plans on the consultation process continue.
0: You know, do you remember Austin Powers, you know, he almost looks like, he's like a Bond villain
1: I hadn't put that together yet. Now I'm not going to be able to erase that image from my mind.
0: 1 million soccer balls.
1: $1 billion.
0: $5 billion or something he's trying to generate for that. Wow, that is a wild story. Can you imagine that? Like 50 of the most soccer-crazed nations just protesting.
1: I mean, and you think SpaceX had a big IPO if they put stocks up for FIFA. Anyway. Wow. Well, from soccer to baseball, I may be boycotting the Phillies this weekend. God. I told my son last night, he came over for dinner. I said, I need a break. I can't watch the Phillies after they got swept out of Miami.
0: Look, I don't want to promote another radio station, but I spent a little time on IP last night. It was just nonstop, like the Bryce Harper versus Dombrowski, and it was like, oh my God.
1: Just a few hot takes.
0: Everything's imploding, it seems like.
1: Well, the Phillies are in Baltimore, going to try to turn things around against the O's down there. And we're looking at a sunny day today, going to get up to 88, and then for the weekend, that mixed bag that you were referring to earlier, Jim, sunny and warmer tomorrow. More humid on Saturday, temperature in the mid-80s, and then partly sunny Sunday with some showers and thunderstorms possible. But I think over the next 3 days, we could see a pop-up shower thunderstorm at any point. It's been so humid. We're at 72 right now under mostly clear skies.
0: Thank you, Bob. We've got some new releases to get to this morning. We're going to start with one from GA20 and Charlie Musselwhite combining. That's coming up in just a few minutes. And also, you know, coming in here, the last song that Robert Drake played was a Sinead O'Connor tune, and it just really brought Glenn Hansard back into mind. We lost him a couple of days ago, so I'm going to work in a little solo Glenn Hansard in this next set, which starts with a tune from the

0: great song. Glenn Hansard here on XPN. Friday morning, XPN morning show. Jim McGuinn in for Chris and Curtis, 6:33. Hope you are waking up to a pretty nice morning. Going to be a mix of sun and clouds, maybe a shower later on. High 83 expected. And then, tomorrow, a little warmer. High of 89 in the forecast. And we are at 74. And, the passing of Glenn Hansard really hitting folks around here a lot. And it hit me when I watched, we have a I guess you'd call it an obit story up on our website about Glenn Hansard. And, included in that was a video of he and David Dye hanging around in Dublin back on A Sense of Place, so a dozen years ago or so, and he was showing David around, and just the spirit of the music that shines through in Glenn Hansard, and we lost him just a few days back there. Kinks in there as well. Where have all the good times gone? And the Womack sisters getting us started with Chauffeur on XPN. Coming back, our first album to press to play this morning.
1: You know what that sound means. 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I'm Robert Drake. 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
0: Well, the blues band, the modern blues band, GA20, has been going for a while now. They've done some Free at Noons and non-coms with us, and they have a new record out now called Blues Now, and they're collaborating with Charlie Musselwhite, the classic harmonica player who is 82 years young, on this collaborative album.

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It's a little Kevin Morby here on XPN, and also heard one from Portishead coming out of that new blues jam from GA20 with Charlie Musselwhite. It is Jim McGuinn in for the XPN morning show, and we're going to do one more, and then we're going to come back and chat with Mr. Bob Bumbara and find out what's going on this weekend next here on XPN.

Mr. Hendricks here on XPN. Friday morning, 6:49. Jim McGuinn in for Kristen. And one more. Queens of the Stone Age.

0: love that new song from Queens of the Stone Age, Easy Street, Nikki Lane helping out on the vocals. And I'm pretty sure that is a double-tracked Ebo guitar solo, Bob Bumbara.
1: You know Ebo guitar.
0: Ebo. You know what an Ebo is?
1: I don't.
0: So you've probably seen someone play one before. It's a little handheld thing. It's sort of a, it makes the string vibrate without plucking it. And you can get this real fluid. It almost sounds like a backwards guitar when you play it, or a violin or something like that. So you hold it over the string that you want to resonate, and it kind of makes the string just vibrate.
1: I've just never knew.
0: Yeah, you'll see a guitarist, they'll pick it up and it'll be like in their hand, and they hold it over the string, and it's and I'm pretty sure that's a double tracked Ebo guitar solo on that one.
1: Cool.
0: There you go. Always learning here on the XPN Morning Show.
1: Never stop learning, Jim McGuinn.
0: 6:53, it is Jim McGuinn in for Kristen or Robert or somebody, and here with Bob Bumbara. And what's going on this weekend?
1: We got some fun stuff here. We're going to start with a big party in Northern Liberties on Sunday, the Second Street Festival, which has been taking place in No Libs since 2008, and now having grown to several blocks and thousands of people, of course, lots of food, drink, and entertainment. It'll run from noon to 10 p.m. Sunday in Northern Liberties on 2nd Street between Girard Avenue and Spring Garden Street. Philly's biggest improv comedy festival gets underway today. The second annual Yo Adrian Improv Festival features more than 30 comedy teams.
0: That's what it's called?
1: It's the Yo Adrian Improv Festival because it happens at the Adrian Theater. There you go. But, you know, the tie-in, the Philly tie-in, right?
0: Can I share a total sidebar that has nothing to do with that, but sort of? There was this rock band called Rooney, right? And it had Robert Schwartzman in it, the brother or cousin of Jason Schwartzman.
1: Oh, right, yeah.
0: Son of Talia Shire, right?
1: Yes.
0: And many, many years ago, there was somehow he wound up on my roof deck, and we were, like, chatting with the band, and he's like, where are we? What neighborhood is this? And I'm like, oh, this is the Italian Market. It's, like right over there, you could see from my roof, like, that's 9th Street. That's where, like, Rocky runs in the Rocky movies, if you ever saw one of those. And then I was like, 5 minutes later, I'm thinking to myself, his mom is Talia Shire.
1: His mom is Adrian, for God's sake. Come on, man.
0: Yo Adrian. So anyway.
1: Yeah, so the Yo Adrian Comedy Festival.
0: That sounds awesome.
1: Yeah, happening on Sunday.
0: Yes, and?
1: And at the Adrian Theater, 20th and Sansom. So there you go. And from Yo Adrian to Beethoven and Mozart, the Philadelphia Orchestra will perform music from the two classical composers this weekend at the Marian Anderson Hall at the Kimmel Center. All Mozart today, starting at 2 p.m., and all Beethoven, that is, tomorrow at 2 o'clock. And you can also celebrate global African culture on Sunday at the Akana Festival, happening at the Cherry Street Pier. That'll run from 2 to 8 p.m. on Sunday. And the Philadelphia Zoo is offering the opportunity to go back 100 years to the year 1926 to solve the mystery of a missing Tasmanian tiger. They are getting creative at the zoo. This is part of the zoo's Zoo Done It. Like, who done it? A zoo done it? It's an event that they will host that takes place tomorrow at 5:30 at the Philadelphia Zoo. It's an all-adult, all over 21 event, so there'll be a few drinks being passed around as you search for the Tasmanian tiger. And, of course, for more ideas this weekend, you can check out our concerts and events page at xpn.org.
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0: Ah, yes. Avett Brothers, Ain't No Man here on XPN. 5 minutes after 7 o'clock, Jim McGuinn in for Kristen Curtis, XPN morning show. And I walked in today to Bob Bambara reminding me that this is a very, very significant day in rock and roll history because 50 years ago, Don't Fear the Reaper was released. And that just means one thing to me, more cowbell. So we're building a list. We're going to do a few songs here in this later in the 7 o'clock hour. If you if you're feeling like exploring the space, send us an email, request@xpn.org, and get ready. We're going to hear the story of More Cowbell. That's coming up. I can't believe I'm going to say that's coming up in the news, but that's coming up with the news in, at 7:20. We'll get to that and a whole bunch of cowbell. That's coming up later this hour on XPN.
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0: Even though it has really just come up, we're going to play this new one from Biba Doobie now. 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
1: nowadays, son, you gotta work late.
0: Sometimes I wonder what I'm gonna do, but there ain't no cure for the summer.

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1: Sometimes I wonder what I'm gonna do, but there ain't no cure for the summer.

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0: borrowed that one from Robert Drake in Land of the Lost Bin right there. The Flying Lizards. You might know them for their song Money, but little summertime blues. We're going to do a whole set of summer songs coming up in the 9 o'clock hour. It's the Friday morning mixtape here on XPN. Jim McGuinn in for Kristen on this Friday morning with Bob Bombera. But we, you know, given what we're about to talk about, you know, I think that song could have been improved if it had had more cowbell.
1: Yeah, I think absolutely.
0: That was the one thing it was missing. And we're going to talk about more cowbell next here with the XPN Morning Show.
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0: All right, Bob Bombera, what do you got for us in the headlines?
1: All right, Jim, starting with another stance against artificial intelligence, as the Writers Guild has withdrawn their support from the New York Urban World Film Festival over a decision to add films made with AI tools. The Urban World Festival showcases black and multicultural films. The entertainment industry has been leading the effort against what it calls the dangers of generative AI campaign. Campaigning to push for worker protections and transparency. This year's Urban World Film Festival starts in October. And a follow-up to a story that we mentioned last week, Philadelphia native and community leader Isaiah Thomas, known online as Humble Zay, has completed his 3,000-mile journey from Philly to California after 124 days. He left Philly, started a walk on March 26th, reached his California destination in late June, live-streamed every minute of it on Twitch. Isaiah's inspiration came from his seven-day peace walk to the Richmond Slave Trail in Virginia for Black History Month. Money he raised for that first walk allowed him to send five kids from Philly to Disney World. Now, Isaiah is raising money to start the Humble University Trade School in Philly. Great effort there. And finally, this story, Jim, just too big to wait until this day in music history. Today is the 50th anniversary of the release of Blue Oyster Cult's Don't Fear the Reaper from the album Agents of Fortune. Released on July 31st, 1976, the song was written and sung by the lead guitarist of the band, Donald Buck Dharma.
0: Buck Dharma.
1: Roser. Buck Dharma. And it deals with love and death, and it's kind of funny in a way when you juxtapose it with the famous More Cowbell sketch on Saturday Night Live.
3: After a series of staggering defeats, Blue Oyster Cult assembled in the recording studio in late 1976 for a session with famed producer Bruce Dickinson. And luckily for us, the cameras were rolling.
4: Could you come in here for a second? Are you sure that was sounding okay?
5: I'll be honest, fellas, it was sounding great, but I could have used a little more cowbell.
1: A couple of years ago, Will Ferrell was on Jimmy Fallon on The Tonight Show, and he told a story about running into Christopher Walken at a play years ago. Of course, all three of them appeared in that cowbell sketch, and here's what happened, according to Will Ferrell.
6: I go to see Christopher Walken years later in a play. I say hello to him backstage, and he's like, "You know, you've ruined my life." People during the curtain call bring cowbells and ring them. The other day I went for an Italian food lunch and the waiter asked if I wanted more cowbell with my pasta bolognese. And I think he was really mad at me.
0: I love hearing Will Ferrell doing the...
1: Yes, trying to do Will... Trying to do Christopher Walken. Yeah. I can't believe that that sketch is now over 25 years old.
0: What?
1: It debuted April 8th of 2000.
0: Yeah.
1: It's just crazy. And it just lives on... We in radio love it. All right? We just love it.
0: Yeah.
1: And it's like part of our culture now. It's kind of the law that we celebrate.
0: We have to celebrate.
1: Know, we have to celebrate.
0: Well, you know, at some point we'll work in the original inspiration, but I just think right now we're going to have to go into a couple of sets of tunes that feature more cowbell, Bob.

0: You know, if you're in a band and you're going to need some cowbell, I think hiring John Bonham would have been the right move. Moby Dick right there from the Mighty Zep. Also Beastie Boys in there with She's Crafty. And we started that cowbell set with War and Low Rider at XPN.
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0: Well, there you go. A few tunes there featuring our favorite instrument. I think it's the favorite instrument because anybody can play it. That's the other thing. There is no training required to
1: play. Very distinctive sound, yes.
0: To play the cowbell. That was great. 50 years ago today. So it was the album was released or the single or it was...
1: The album.
0: The album. Yeah, it came out. So Blue Oyster Cult and in honor of the more cowbell, we had to roll into some... Well, some more cowbell. And what did we have there in that set? Well, Parquet Courts. That was a suggestion off the Facebook page. I'm trying to think. I think it was Juanita maybe that made that suggestion. Lips Inc., Lips Incorporated with Funky Town. And The Stones, Honky Tonk Woman. That's it.
1: Quintessential
0: starts with
1: cowbell.
0: With the cowbell. Yes. Little known fact, not Charlie Watts.
1: Mm.
0: Not Mick Jagger. Not a member of the band playing the cowbell.
1: Who was it? We don't know.
0: Jimmy Miller. And Jimmy okay. Miller, you're like, what? Jimmy Miller was the producer that he worked with the Stones on those classic like Beggar's Banquet and Sticky Fingers and stuff like that. He was an American, and he was the guy tasked with.
1: Jimmy get any residuals from
0: that? I don't know. A lot of bragging rights, yeah. I think, at the bar, right? But yeah, wrapping up a great set of cowbell songs. Who knows? Maybe we'll drop in some more cowbell here, but coming up next, we are going to be checking in what's going on in the music news on the way.
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0: All right, Bob, I got to tell you, when I got here this morning, I was like, oh, I got to go print the music log for the 4 hours.
1: Gone.
0: It's just been...
1: What a waste of paper that was.
0: It's been off the cuff here today at XPN. So what do you got for us in the music news?
1: Well, all right. We're going to start with the news that there's a new movie in development about Paul Simon's Graceland era. And it's been revealed that John Legend will portray, no, not Paul Simon, but Harry Belafonte in the film. This year marks the 40th anniversary of Graceland that Simon released in 1986. The new biopic is currently filming in South Africa, and joining John Legend in the cast of actors, Johnny Flynn will portray Paul Simon, and Cynthia Erivo will portray South African singer Miriam Makeba.
0: Interesting.
1: So, yeah, looking forward to that one.
0: I'm trying to think of, like, how old was Harry Belafonte in 1986? How old is John Legend now? I feel like John Legend still needs to be, like,
1: a little
0: aged
1: bit older.
0: Into the Belafonte role.
1: Yeah, I'm looking for it because he really is a great actor. Loved him in Jesus Christ Superstar, actually, when that was on. So we've heard that Soundgarden's final album is now being mixed. The band's drummer, Matt Cameron, actually confirmed that there will be 8 tracks featuring vocals from late frontman Chris Cornell, who died in 2017. Those songs will be on the record. The band had been writing new material with Cornell in the period leading up to his death. Last year, as you remember, Soundgarden was inducted into the Rock and Roll Hall of Fame.
0: I can't believe it's been almost 10 years since we lost him.
1: Yeah, remarkable.
0: Yeah.
1: And finally, the Smashing Pumpkins played a pre-Lollapalooza show in Chicago earlier this week, where they brought out former bassist Melissa Ochtemauer along with Barry Williams, who you remember played...
0: Barry Williams
1: from
0: the Brady Bunch?
1: Yes, Greg Brady from the Brady Bunch joined the crew on stage, Billy Corgan and band on stage, for a rendition of the Brady's A Sunshine Day. Here's a little bit of it.

0: there you go. I think that's when the Brady Bunch, you know, jumped the shark in that episode aired.
1: I'm sure it's just Billy Corgan, whatever whims he has, will fulfill.
0: Wouldn't it be funny if...
1: Wouldn't it be great? Let's get Barry Williams out here.
0: And now it's a sign of the apocalypse. Oh, Greg Brady performing with the Smashing Pumpkins.
1: Yes, I saw some footage of that. It's funny. I went to the Pumpkins Instagram page, and I saw it. And the clip starts with, you see Flavor Flav in the balcony, and then it scans over, and it's Bridget Calls Me Baby. And up in the balcony next to those bands... their manager and a bunch of the record guys that we work with all the time. So I'm like, there's Phil, there's Tom, there's Howard, there's all my friends on the Smashing Pumpkins page that's getting thousands and thousands of shares. It's pretty funny.
0: At the Riviera Theater in Chicago.
1: That's a great, that's from a Wednesday, great place. Actually, yeah. Yeah. And good on you there, Billy and the Pumpkins. Let's do this one. Now, I don't remember this from the song, but I saw it on a list of cowbell songs that apparently this song does. So we're keeping the theme alive because this song apparently does include the cowbell. It is the Pumpkins on XBN.

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Ooh.

0: straight up on the Columbo tip. Chuck, they illin', we chillin'. Beat is for Yoko Ono. That is the one, the only Flavor Flav, man. He is the man. And we played Bridget Calls Him Baby, the artist that were in the balcony watching the Smashing Pumpkins as Greg Brady came out on stage with them the other night in Chicago. Sometimes I wish I was in Chicago. It's Jim McGuinn in for Kristen Curtis, Friday morning, XPN morning show, 8:06. Bob, and I just buzzed you over the account. I'm like, did I ever tell you about the night I hung out with Flavor Flav?
1: Of course you hung out with Flavor Flav.
0: Dude, I was in Minnesota, and I get a call from a friend of mine who like does real estate stuff, and he's like, hey, you got to come over because I'm hanging out with Flavor Flav. And I'm like, in St. Paul? What? Flavor Flav wanted to start a chicken restaurant in St. Paul. And I went over to the house. We were hanging out with these other folks, and he was totally cool. And I was like, oh yeah, I work at this radio station. And like 3 hours later, they text me and they're like, Flavor Flav wants to go on the radio now. And I'm like, okay. So I called up my guy Sean, who was on the air, and I'm like, I'm gonna show up at the station with Flavor Flav. And we go in and we're talking off air, and he's swearing every sentence, right? And we're about to go on the air, and I go, hey, just a reminder, you're gonna be on the radio, you know. And he goes, man, I've been doing radio since like before you were born. And he perfect. Like just, like, perfect. Just flipped the switch,
1: turned it on,
0: and told great Flavor Flav stories on the radio. I was like, I can't believe this is happening. Somewhere it's on my Facebook. I'll have to find that photo. Me and Flavor Flav hanging
1: and
0: out.
1: Someday the book will come out. Jim McGuinn's running with everyone.
0: The weird things that happen to you.
1: I love your Prince story, by the way. But that, for another
0: that's,
1: day,
0: that's you'll another. Say, yeah, definitely. But so I love seeing Flavor Flav out. I guess he's playing Lollapalooza. I guess Bridget Calls Him Baby is playing Lollapalooza because they were all there at the Pumpkin Show the other night coming out of the music news. And we got more Press to Play records to celebrate this morning. And then at 9 o'clock, we're rolling with a whole a summertime set of tunes. It's the Friday mixtape. We got it all going on today here at XPN.
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3: 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That's on the next World Cafe. World Cafe is coming up today at 2 o'clock. 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
0: It is not often we introduce a band from Bozeman, Montana to these airwaves, but Buffalo Traffic Jam have their album out today. So it is Press Play Day, and they played Noncom a few months ago. Let's hear another track from that record. It is called Pictures of You on XPN.

0: I don't know what goes on inside that guy's brain. Jack White. That's the new one, God and the Broken Ribs. Let's start again. He's got that new record out, Frozen Charlotte. It is Jim McGuinn in for Kristen Curtis with Bob Bumbara. We just had a little coffee apocalypse there.
1: Pulling back the curtain here.
0: The coffee pot was empty, and I went and I pulled out the thing, the basket, and it was full of the water and grinds, filter, and it went all over the entire...
1: Never happened before, Jim. I make that coffee every weekday.
0: I don't know what happened.
1: That was really bizarre.
0: We clogged the coffee filter. So now I smell like coffee.
1: That's the name of a new band, Clogged Filter.
0: Clogged Filter. They're going to be opening for Jack White on the next on the next tour. What else do we have in there? Oh, the Lucy Dacus in there with Ankles. Dr. John, Such a Night, a classic out of New Orleans. And Buffalo Traffic Jam, who just dropped their album today. So congratulations to those guys. It is a Press Play Friday. We're going to do some more. That was the title track, the Pictures of You. We'll have some more albums to celebrate. We're going to get to a deeper track from the new Michigander record out today. That's in a little while. And then we'll be doing the mixtape summertime songs on the way. And you know what else is on the way is Bob with the news next.
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0: All right, Bob, I'm going to wring out my pants while you tell us what's going on in the news.
1: Yeah, start with a really cool story here, Jim. A scholarship fund has been set up in honor of late Philadelphia radio legend Pierre Robert, who passed away last October. Pierre's former WMMR colleague, John DiBella, has established a Broadcast Pioneers Scholarship Fund in memory of his close friend. The fund recognizes Pierre's 40-plus year radio legacy and will be awarded to local students who are pursuing careers in radio, TV, and other electronic media. The now retired John DiBella began a friendship with Pierre Robert during his arrival at MMR back in 1982. And by the way, tomorrow, August 1st, would have been Pierre's 71st birthday. So you might want to keep that in mind if you're walking by Pierre's bench in Rittenhouse Square tomorrow.
0: I have sat on that bench in Rittenhouse Square. It was such a nice dedication they had for it a few months ago.
1: Yeah, really, really nice effort there by John DiBella. And here's one for you, Jim. Some new research suggests that apes use hugs and kisses along with friendly touches to keep the peace among individuals, just as humans do, or we try to do. A study of chimpanzees and bonobos shows that the animals hold hands and pat one another during stressful situations to help ease tension and potentially prevent conflicts among group members. The author of the study says that physical closeness is really a really powerful way of managing stress, and the findings hint at an evolutionary explanation for human peacekeeping tendencies.
0: That's amazing. So does that mean that we got it from the monkeys?
1: That's what they're suggesting.
0: Or we evolved there's into it.
1: There's an evolutionary thing perhaps happening there.
0: Amazing.
1: So, there you go.
0: Yeah.
1: And finally, you thought Greg Brady performing with Smashing Pumpkins was weird.
0: Okay.
1: William Shatner, Captain Kirk himself, says that his new metal band is booked for Coachella next year.
0: What?
3: Death, destruction, disease, horror. That's what makes it a thing to be avoided.
1: Yes. Get ready to be Shatnered at Coachella next year. The 95-year-old actor-singer has formed a heavy metal band called, I got to be careful with this one, The Uckers, with four other musicians. There's a little star asterisk before that.
0: Uckers.
1: There you go. The Uckers.
0: William Shatner, by the way, he's 95, and
1: 95.
0: He has a new, I'm like nervous just hearing that news that he has a metal band.
1: So they're going to be at Coachella in 2027, but they're actually going to debut on stage at Riot Fest in Chicago on September 20th.
0: Oh
1: so
0: my God.
1: We will find audio of that. And we will play it for you here on the XPN Morning Show in September.
0: In the meantime, we got to do this. Take it away, Bill. Take us out to the cosmos with your music.

picture yourself in a boat on a river with tangerine trees and marmalade skies. 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And she's gone! 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She's gone!

picture yourself on a train in a station with plasticine porters, with looking glass ties. Suddenly, someone is there at the turnstile.

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0: That's the latest from Casey Musgraves from her middle of nowhere. It is Ryan Stoned on XPN 840. Jim McGuinn in for Kristen Curtis, XPN Morning Show. Replacements getting us kissing on the omnibus. Also, new one from Leon Bridges there, Light the Way. And yes, we've been Shatnered. Epic version of Lucy in the Sky with Diamonds, courtesy of William Shatner, who Bob just reported is heading to Coachella with a metal band next year.
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0: Time for another new release here on XPN Friday mornings when the new records drop. And a new album out today from Jason Singer and the band Michigander. It's only their second full-length album release because they put out a bunch of EPs and digital singles only for a number of years before they started putting them all together into albums. And we've been playing a song called Freaking Out here from the new record. But with it out today, let's go a little deeper and play the title track. This is new from Michigander, Over Before You Know It on XPN.

0: That is Sadusky Trucks there with Future Soul on XPN. Before that, Martha and the Vandellas, a classic released 62 years ago today. And a record release today, the new one from Michigander, the album. That was the title track, Once or Over Before You Know It. And we're going to find out what else happened on this day in music history next with Bob Bombera, checking the music history.
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0: All right, Bob Bombera. Yeah. What happened on this day in music history?
6: Well, I found three bits of music history that each happened on this day 25 years ago. So going to start off with
0: 2001.
6: Yeah. The number one song in the country on July 31st, 2001 was...
7: I don't think you're ready for this yet. I don't think you're ready for this yet.
6: A little bit of Bootylicious by Destiny's Child, the number one song in the United States on July 31st, 2001 on the Billboard Hot 100. And you listen, the song famously contains the sample from Stevie Nicks' Edge of 17.
0: Oh, yeah,
6: right?
0: Totally, yeah. I'm doing my Bootylicious dance for you there, Bob.
6: Wonderful. Well, yeah. you put the video of me singing William Shatner. We should have that, which I clearly had way too much coffee.
0: Yeah.
6: All right. Also on this day in 2001...

0: That's Jenny Lewis and Rilo Kiley, who released their debut studio album, Takeoffs and Landings, 25 years ago today.
1: The young Jenny Lewis.
0: Yeah. First album. Great voice. Great song. And finally, on July 31st of 2001...

0: the wonderful Gillian Welch released her third studio album, Time the Revelator, on this day 25 years ago. And celebrating birthdays today, Norman Quentin Cook, also known as...
1: Fatboy Slim.
0: Fatboy Slim, yes, is 63 today.
1: All right.
0: Will Champion, drummer for Coldplay, is 48, and Yola turns 44 today.
1: All right, Yola.
0: Yeah.
1: That's awesome. I got two to add for you, Bob. I love this one, probably because of how I feel about the Eagles. 1980, on this day, during an Eagles concert in Long Beach, tempers boiled over between Glenn Frey and Don Felder, who spent the entire show describing to each other the beating each planned to administer backstage. Only three more songs till I kick your blank, pal, Frey told Felder on stage. The group's next album was mixed by Frey and Felder on opposite coasts after the two decided they couldn't bear to be in the same state, let alone the same studio.
0: Glenn Frey. Oh, man.
1: I love it. And on this day in 69... Elvis returned to the stage, making his first proper concert appearance at the International Hotel in Las Vegas. The first of 57 shows he played there that revived his career.
0: Elvis re-entered the building.
1: He sure did. And I thought I'd play something from the live special that kind of triggered that return, which was the 68 comeback special. It is the King here on XBN.

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0: such an amazing version of the Gershwin classic, Summertime. 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
0: Hopefully you're feeling the theme here for this Friday morning mixtape. It is indeed summertime, last day of July. Felt right to celebrate it. Three different songs, same title. Billy Stewart there, his version of the Gershwin song, The Sundays Gave Us Summertime, and the classic from Philly, DJ Jazzy Jeff and the Fresh Prince and Summertime. You know what else is great about summertime? You can have hot fun.

0: Oh, man. Our pal Chuck Prophet. It's a summertime thing here. Thanks to everybody. We're crowdsourcing from the Facebook page, the XPN Friday Morning Mixtape. We heard Katie Lang in there, and not a summertime thing, but a summer fling, and Sly, too, giving us hot fun in the summertime.
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1: X had the big version there from See How We Are in 1987. And the 4th of July, it is Jim McGuinn in for Kristen today. Friday morning mixtape, hanging with Bob Bambera as well. And it doesn't happen often, but that is a song that my wife and I will sometimes sing together. It's just a beautiful song to sing as a duet, like X did so well. Springsteen in there, never sang a duet on that one, or sang that one, but we heard Bruce with the girls in their summer clothes, and Friends of Distinction with Grazing the Grass on XPN.
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1: It is Jim McGuinn here, and yes, please do register for the Musicians on Call 5K. Today is the deadline for that groovy bucket hat. I signed up yesterday, my wife and I, and it's a return for me. I had last year off. Oh my God, last year I had hernia surgery on the morning before the run, I think it was. So that didn't happen. Then I broke a vertebrae and had a concussion and whiplash, but I'm back. Went out and played hockey last night, which felt great to get back on the ice with the lads. And going to be running the 5K. So join me and Mike V and everybody else and do a good thing for the Musicians on Call. 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All right. Summertime is the theme for the mixtape. And one of the things that apparently in the early 70s people liked to do in the summer was go to parks on days of the weekend.

0: That is some guitar playing. Classic from the Isleys, Summer Breeze here. We're doing the summertime mixtape. Jim McGuinn in for Kristen today, Friday morning mixtape on XPN. And wow, I love that. That is so, so great. And thank you for all the suggestions that we have modeled this this mixtape on today. And I think Mike's going to continue kind of these vibes as we head into this Friday. We got a lot going on today. You know, we got a Free at Noon. Te Vista's going to be here. We got World Cafe. We got the Funk. We got the Land of the Lost and Culture Cypher Radio. So definitely stick around here all day long with XPN.
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0: Yeah, Mike is in here next, and I was going to ask him, he just popped out of the studio, you know, because Summer Breeze is what he's heading to next week, but we'll wrap up this mixtape with one from Francis Dunnery. It's all about American life in the summertime. Have a great weekend. 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XPN.

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0: taste it, can't you? Weekend is right in front of us. Here comes the weekend, the jam on a Friday midday. Mike Vasilikos live here, 4 minutes past 10 o'clock as we get things going. Hope you're doing well. And yeah, it's you get to that point every week where you're just like, bring it on. And weather-wise, should be actually a pretty nice weekend. They're saying some rain to start next week. So get out there and enjoy it, whatever you're doing this weekend. We've got some fun business to take care of today, though, during the midday. Hope your Friday's off to a great start. We've got some live music coming up at noon. Tay Vista, the homegrown rockers, are joining us for our free at noon show. We're expecting a really good crowd today. Still have room for you if you want to RSVP and come on out to join us. xpn.org. Got our local pick later in the show, and there is another Beatles record that's getting an expanded special edition treatment, and we've got a new song or new version of a song that you know to play for you, and we will spotlight the Rubber Soul album today for today's Fab Four. That's later this hour. But how does a song go viral before it's even released? That happened with a couple songwriters. I will explain, and we will hear said song right after this.
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0: All righty. You ever get this, you hear a song and you just have to kind of play it over and over and over again? I think I've listened to this song maybe 20 to 30 times in the last 24 hours. And a little while ago, Abigail Rose is a songwriter, I believe based down in Nashville. That's where she's from. Her and a musical partner, Weston Hunter, they put this song on their Instagram page. It's very sort of authentic thing where they and their band were just like on, it looked like they were on a front porch and they were playing through a portion of a song, and fans just went nuts for it, and it became this viral thing, and the song wasn't even finished being recorded yet. The song wasn't out, but it but it went viral, and yesterday was the official release of this song. I can't get enough of it. And I hope that that you enjoy it too. Let's hear from Abigail Rose and Weston Hunter. This one's called "Betty's in the Band," and it's here on XPN.

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Neil Francis to Concerts Under the Stars, August 14th, and Yard Act to Underground Arts, August 15th. 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And while you're there, click Tell Me More to check out our list of 250 summer concerts as we celebrate America's 250th with live music across the region.

0: That's XPN and Goose is good to be right there. Some hunky-dory David Bowie, her changes. Longtime fave Josh Ritter doing Kathleen. And maybe that's a new fave that started that set. The debut of a song with such an interesting backstory. I'm just enamored by this. Abigail Rose and Weston Hunter. That was a song called Betty's in the Band, which was a tune that went viral before it was even released. And how does that happen, you ask? They did this video where they were just kind of strumming and humming it on their front porch, it looked like. And fans just went crazy for it. And they were like, guys, the song isn't even finished yet. And it just came out yesterday. It was just released yesterday. Abigail Rose and Weston Hunter. That was called Betty's in the Band. Bryant Home Comfort supports XPN. Many Bryant air conditioners and heat pumps are designed with perfect humidity technology, which allows this system to run longer at lower speed cycles and extract more moisture out of the air this summer, keeping homes comfortable. 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
1: Josh Groban has sold millions of records and has performed for presidents and dignitaries. But one of the most important moments in his career was recording a song with his dad on his new album, Cinematic. Josh shares that story, talks about making an album of some of his favorite movie songs, and about dabbling in comedy. That's on the next World Cafe. World Cafe is coming up today at 2 o'clock. And don't forget Funky Friday at 4 on XPN.
0: And don't forget Free at Noon, Tay Vista with us today at 12 o'clock, or our Fab Four. We're going to get to that after this next run of tunes. Thanks for hanging out on the midday. I'm Mike Vasilikos. This is Brandon Flowers of The Killers. He's got a new solo record, country-themed, coming out next month called Thrasher. This is Plans on XPN.

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0: XBN Blur from the Leisure record, which is going to turn 35 in August. Yeah, 1991. There's No Other Way. Blur haven't been, I don't think they've been back to the States since, was it 2024? They played Coachella. Although Damon Albarn is bringing Gorillaz to our area. September, I think it's the 27th, they're over at Freedom Mortgage Pavilion. Sam Fender before that, Rein Me In with Olivia Dean. Heard S.G. Goodman, who's going to be over in Camden with us for the Exponential Music Festival in September. Old Time Feeling from S.G. And Brandon Flowers from The Killers, that's from his upcoming new solo record, Thrasher, a tune called Plans. And he played up at Newport last weekend. And I was kind of curious as to what he was going to play. Played a couple songs from the new record. It hasn't been released yet, so just a couple from that. Played some songs from his solo records from over the years, which are not country-themed. A couple Killers covers, When You Were Young, Read My Mind. And he did a version of Robert Earl Keane's The Road Goes On Forever, which is pretty cool. Anyway, new Brandon Flowers there on XPN. 20 minutes till 11 o'clock. It is Friday. We've got Free at Noon to look forward to, and we've got our Fab Four, which is on deck.
1: 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And coming soon to the Keswick Theater in Glenside, the Keswick presents Gary Clark Jr. on September 8th, and The Fix, Colin Blunstone of the Zombies, and Peter Asher on September 11th, plus Chelsea Wolfe on October 9th. And Samantha Fish on November 20th. 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
8: 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You know
0: Is it that time? It is indeed. It's time for our Friday Fab Four on XPN. I'm Mike Vasilikos, and today we're going to put a little spotlight on Rubber Soul, which was in the news this week. It is getting an expanded special edition release. Yeah, that's right. The 1965 album. They are re-releasing with some extra fun stuff. They're going to re-release the original mono mix, and there's apparently a new stereo mix that's been made as well. Accompanying those are some unreleased session tracks and some demos as well. And with that news coming out, they actually released one of those outtakes. And we're going to start our Fab Four with that. From the special edition, Rubber Soul, which is coming out this October. Here's an early take of Michelle.
9: Michelle, take one.
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0: Rubber Soul was an indication of the way things were going to go. It's one of my favourite albums. I think it's a great album.
1: The title Rubber Soul was kind of, hey man, it's got soul. Here's a lot of soul, a lot of soul, that music. It was a spoof on that, you know. It just seemed nice and amusing. Very us, you know, very wacky.
2: Okay,
3: let's take it from the top and run it.
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0: Rubber Soul spotlight today on our Fab Four. The record 1965 album announced this week that it was getting the expanded special edition treatment. This new collection coming out October 2nd features a couple different mixes of the record, including the original mono mix. And there's going to be some unreleased session tracks, like the song we heard up top there, the take one of Michelle, and some other demo recordings, part of this Rubber Soul collection coming this fall. We wrapped with Nowhere Man, Norwegian Wood, and You Won't See Me, all from Rubber Soul.
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0: You know, it is getting to the point where you're kind of wondering, like, what hasn't been released from the Beatles? But we love it. I hope you're doing all right Friday here. We've got Free at Noon coming up in about an hour with Tay Vista. Going to get to some music from Tori Amos in the 11 o'clock. She's in town this weekend. And this one, this is new from Weezer, called We Might As Well Be Strangers.

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0: ESPN. It is the Midday Show. There's a new mom, Katie Crutchfield, Waxahachie. We were talking about that the other day. Congrats to her and Kevin on their first kid. Lilacs goes back to the record. St. Cloud, Iron and Wine before that, from Sam's most recent release called Hen's Teeth, Sam Beam. That was In Your Ocean. And Weezer teaming up with Wednesday, or maybe it's Wednesday teaming up with Weezer, from their new Gold album, which is coming out in August. We might as well be strangers.
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0: 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Yeah, we're less than an hour away. I'm Mike Vasilikos. Last weekend, this past Saturday, Kurt Vile played a hometown show. We're going to hear from Kurt. I'll play something from his new record, Philadelphia Has Been Good to Me. And two Fridays ago, this band was at the Mann Center for a really nice show, and this one was part of their set. It's called Stone Over Water. It's Death Cab for Cutie on XPN.

0: Yeah, Beastie Boys on XPN. I heard some Beasties this morning. I think that was during the main cowbell set that Jim and Bob put together. It was great to amp up the cowbell a little bit. Check it out from the Beastie Boys. There's been a lot of talk about Beasties recently because Mike D from the band is putting out a new solo record at the end of August, and he's touring as well October 19th. He's going to be at Union Transfer here in Philly. Kurt Vile just played last weekend, part of the Make the World Better concert weekend, and at the Dell. You can find a review of his sets. Great photos, too, xpn.org. You don't know, because it's my life. Suzanne Vega back there and Death Cab for Cutie as well.
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0: Mike Vasilico's here with you till 2 o'clock. We've got Free at Noon coming up at the top of the hour with Tay Vista joining us today. Nice day to wrap up July. A little more humid than yesterday, but plenty of sunshine. High of 88 expected. It is summer. It's 82 out there right now with music from Blondshell, who will also be playing Union Transfer. Hard to not remember this date. She'll be in town on Halloween, October 31st. This is her latest on XPN.

0: It's XPN with Tori Amos off the new record in Times of Dragons. That is Gasoline Girls. Tori returns to Philadelphia tomorrow. You know, there are some shows it feels like are a long ways away, and you're talking about them for a while, and then the time arrives, and the time is just about arrived for Tori to headline the Met tomorrow night. Al Green, before that, tired of being alone, and Tame Impala, who was just through town, played down in South Philly at Xfinity Mobile. That was from the Deadbeat record, Dracula, on XPN.
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0: Mike Vasilikos with you till 2. So much to look forward to today. We've got World Cafe, The Funk, Robert's Land of the Law Show, which now has an extra hour, 7 to 10. And then you'll hear John Morrison at 10 o'clock with Culture Cypher Radio and a little insight into what he'll be playing tonight. We've got Free at Noon just over 20 minutes away.

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0: XBN, Hits Golden Messenger. They played Free at Noon back in the spring. They were great. I forgot how good those guys are live. They just kind of stretch everything out. Great players in the middle of it's from their new record, On People. And hey, they're actually coming back to our area in November. They'll be at Ardmore Music Hall November 4th. Sade, Hang On To Your Love, and Is Joy Easy? Asks Mount Joy. 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
0: 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Excited for today's Free at Noon. We love these guys. Tay Vista are with us. South Jersey gang. And we've been playing their debut record, House, a lot. We'll take you to the stage and have that Free at Noon. We're expecting a good crowd today. Live on your radio coming up at 12 o'clock. So stay close for that. This is the latest from Johnny Blue Skies. It's called Don't Let Go at XPN.

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1: All right. Welcome back to Free at Noon, everybody. Broadcasting live here on WXPN. Thanks to all our members. We've got a terrific crowd today. Thank you to Xfinity and Rafferty Subaru. And yeah, we've got a little hometown treat for you today. Our guests impressed back in February. They joined us for one of our homegrown live concerts. Their debut album, House, has been a favorite of the DJs here at XPN. And of course, they're going to be at our festival in September. We're grateful that they're here today making their Free at Noon debut. Give it up for Tay Vista.

Hi, Philly. We're to Vista. Those are two new songs, they're not out yet. Oh, and hi everybody out there in Radio Land. I know we're being broadcasted. It's pretty cool.

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1: Yeah. 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Thanks for being here today. Thank you for listening. Show them some more love. It's Tay Vista.

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One's called Pull My Train. 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Maybe even, you could consider it last year.

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2: 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And thank you guys for coming out too. I know it's Friday at noon. Most of you eat lunch. Yeah. All right. We're going to get out of here.

0: Thank you.
1: Yeah, make a little noise for him. Tay Vista. House is their debut album. It is out now. Don't miss them this September at the Exponential Music Festival. They're going to be on the lineup Friday night, September 18th, opening night. There you go. Thanks for being a great crowd today. I hope you can join us next week. 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For XPN, I'm Mike Basilicos. Thanks for coming out.

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0: EXPN. Yeah. Reminiscing about those hazy days of summer. That's Low Moon on the midday today. Dream Never Dies. And Phoebe Bridgers before that. The new record comes out August 14th called Lost Weekend, Lost Boys from Phoebe. Paul Simon and Tiff Merritt in there. Tiff's going to be our guest next Friday for Free at Noon. And big thanks to Tay Vista. Little taste of what you'll get at the festival. They will be part of the Exponential Music Festival. They're playing opening night, September 18th. You could see them again. And if you don't have your festival passes yet, you can get them at xpnfest.org. Nice way to kind of launch us towards the weekend. I'm Mike Vasilikos, hanging out till 2 o'clock.
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0: Hey, and thanks to everybody who made it out for the show today. We had a really nice crowd today, and it's nice to see, you know, folks supporting their scene, their music scene for the local rockers, so to speak. Speaking of Philly music, we've got today's local pick of the day coming up in the 1 o'clock hour. Got some Jerry Garcia on the way, and this is new from Nate Amos, who records as This Is Lorelei. Nate's also in the band Water From Your Eyes, but there's a new This Is Lorelei album coming, and Nate just dropped the first track from it. This is called Billy Came Back. 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

0: XBN, it is the Midday Show, and taking us into the 1 o'clock hour, Jerry Garcia, August 1st, 1942. Jerry was born. His birthday is tomorrow. I thought we'd play some today. That is Sugary from the Garcia album. MGMT from their debut, Oracular Spectacular, heard Kids, and a song called Billy Came Back. I like that new one. That is This Is Lorelei on XPN.
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2: Josh Groban has sold millions of records and has performed for presidents and dignitaries. But one of the most important moments in his career was recording a song with his dad on his new album, Cinematic. Josh shares that story, talks about making an album of some of his favorite movie songs, and about dabbling in comedy. That's on the next World Cafe. World Cafe is coming up today at 2 o'clock. And don't forget Funky Friday at 4 on XPN.
0: All right. I like it. We're warming things up for Josh Groban today. I'll be with you till 2. Mike Vasilico, support for XPN, also comes from Staples. We've got some Philly music coming up later this hour. Our local pick of the day, we're going to feature a band called Goings. But I've got some stuff for you right now from the band Planet Automatic. Katie Hackett, who leads this band, joined us on Homegrown, our local show on Tuesday night, where we played a couple tracks and talked about that record, Blue Fascination, which is out today. 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And here's a song from that new record, Blue Fascination. Happy release day to Planet Automatic. This is Dance Around at XPN.

0: WXPN. That is new from Caroline Rose. It's called Yip Yip Yow. And more Bad Miles of Road. Little Barry before that from the English band. They put out a new record this year. I'm Mike Vasilko. Speaking of new music, I got something that just released today that's got a little nod to a 90s alt-rock staple. We'll get to that next.
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0: Hope you're doing all right this Friday. 86 degrees out there, close to our high of 88. A little more humid than yesterday, but overall not bad for a Friday. Weekend should be nice with sunshine tomorrow. May get a little cloudy on Sunday, and then it looks like rain to start the week. So enjoy the weekend while we got it here. I'm Mike V, and I saw this guy earlier this year for the first time. He kind of blew my mind. And then he joined us for NonCom back in May, and I think a lot of people in the room and folks listening live that night had a similar response to Stephen Wilson Jr., and he just dropped a new tune today. And yeah, there's a little homage, little nod to a 90s alt-rock tune on this one. I'll let you figure it out. Listen closely. New from Stephen Wilson Jr. This is called Hardwired.

0: XPN. That is Australian songwriter Grace Cummings. New record coming soon. I'm Not Crazy, the song. She'll be at Milk Boy in Philly September 15th. Glass Animals before that. We played you The Pixies, Where Is My Mind, which is used. And actually, Frank Black, Pixies get a songwriting credit on that new tune from Stephen Wilson Jr. released today. That was called Hardwired on XPN.
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0: Mike Vasilico's 20 Minutes to World Cafe Time. We've played a lot of Philly music today, but here's another one for you. We always play a lot of Philly music. Our local pick of the day comes from the Philly outfit called Goings, who are actually playing tonight. They're at Kung Fu Necktie in town. And this is from their very good record called Memory.

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They say Delco's a lot, and they're right.

0: XPN. Congrats to Michigander. New album is out today called Over Before You Know It. That is Freaking Out here on the midday. Florence and the Machine in there and playing Kung Fu Necktie tonight. The Philly band Goings. That was our local pick of the day. A song called I'm Talking.
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0: I'm Mike Vasilikos. I'm going to pass things along here to World Cafe in just a couple minutes. Josh Groban on the show today. Then it's the funk, some flashback with Robert, Rock of the 80s, Land of the Lost at 7, and John Morrison's on at 10 o'clock for Culture Cypher Radio on XPN. I am off next week. Robert Drake is filling in. Thank you, Robert. And I wanted to wrap with one more from Glenn Hansard, who passed this week. Shocking. We're all saddened and heartbroken and yeah, wanted to hear his voice just one more time before I take the headphones off. Here's Glenn's version of Drive All Night.

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1: Josh Groban has performed for presidents and dignitaries. He's used to pressure. But when it came to recording an album of famous songs from movies, he was really feeling it.
2: There's a lot of favorites out there, and sometimes the pressure can be even greater doing an album of songs that are this beloved than it is giving something new to the world, which, of course, is very personal and very vulnerable, and you want it to do well. But if it doesn't do well, nobody's going to hate you for it.
1: Coming up, we talk about his new album, Cinematic, and he talks about a different kind of pressure he felt early in his career to be very serious when he also has a goofy side to him.
2: I am that serious about my music, but at the end of the day, when I walked off stage or walked out of the studio, I was this guy. And I think there was this pedestal that I was placed on that felt, you know, kind of superhuman.
1: Josh Groban, today. I'm Raina Duris. This is World Cafe. Going to get into a little Wilco to warm things up here. That's right after some music from Leon Bridges. This song's from his 2015 debut album, Coming Home. Leon Bridges, Better Man.

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1: Hey, this is World Cafe. I'm Raina Duris. When you hear the name Josh Groban, you might think of his soaring voice in songs like this.
2: You raise me up so I can stand on mountains. You raise me up.
1: Josh has been performing for massive crowds since he was in his late teens, when he was basically discovered by producer and composer David Foster. He's sold millions and millions of records. He's sung on stage at the Oscars. He's performed at countless benefits and in front of world leaders. And you might expect a person with a voice and career like his to be very serious. And he is serious about music. But as you'll hear in this conversation, Josh Groban is also somehow just a normal, funny, friendly dude. In our chat today, he'll talk about what it was like to be a young man thrust into the spotlight and how he didn't always feel like his public image aligned with who he really was. And we get into his new album, Cinematic. It's a collection of famous songs from movies. He explains how he chose them, how he felt pressure to do them justice, and also shares a really heartwarming story about how he brought his dad into the studio to record one of the songs on it. That is all on the way. We'll start with a clip of Josh Groban's performance of the song Skyfall, originally performed by Adele for the James Bond film. Here is Josh Groban on World Cafe.

0: Josh Groban with his version of Skyfall, the theme to the James Bond film, originally by Adele. That is on Josh Groban's new album, Cinematic, and he's here to talk about it today on World Cafe. I'm Raina Duras. Josh, welcome to the World Cafe.
1: I'm honored to be here. Thank you for having me.
0: I'm so happy to have you. This is an album where you're reinterpreting famous songs from film soundtracks. Where did the desire to interpret this time around rather than release original songs come from?
1: Well, you know, whenever there's a kind of a, I've got the bug for interpretation, and I decide to kind of put a pause on the original music, there's always a couple of things that happen. One, the first thing is that there's usually something that's nagging at me from a very young age of these are songs that I just really want to sing. As a vocalist, it's always a gift to have great songs, and the songwriting process for me was something that didn't really even happen for me until the second album. And so I think after a couple things happened at once, I did Sweeney Todd for a year on Broadway, where I had the opportunity to interpret and perform some of the greatest, you know, masterwork of musical music, musical theater music that has ever been written. And so I was in that headspace of just wanting to be, you know, somebody that could take on that material. And then, you know, the universe just kind of told me that this was the right time for these songs. I was asked by Francis Ford Coppola to sing the Godfather theme for him for the American Film Institute. That song, Skyfall, I decided to do at the Coliseum in Las Vegas at the end of every night because Adele had just been on the stage before us. And, you know, these film songs just kind of started to make their way into my periphery of in ways that were very unexpected, and it kind of pushed me into this. Plus, I'm a slow writer, so I wanted a little more time. Wanted a little more time for that album next.
0: We're gonna get into the song from The Godfather in a minute and talk a little more about that. But then I know you've been asked this before. How did you choose which movie songs to record? Because there are so many out there.
1: There are so many, and it's hard because the long list is really long, and it's the kind of thing where you have your favorites. As soon as people that you work with realize you're doing this kind of project, they throw a lot of songs in the ring. Oh, you're definitely going to sing this, right? Or, you know, there's a lot of favorites out there, and sometimes the pressure can be even greater doing an album of songs that are this beloved than it is giving something new to the world, which of course is very personal and very vulnerable, and you want it to do well. But if it doesn't do well, nobody's gonna hate you for it.
0: Yeah, no one's gonna be mad at you.
1: They just won't know. So you know, I think the criteria for us was, of course, these were songs that I felt, you know, had a personal meaning for me outside of the context of the film.
0: Yeah,
1: they had to be right for my voice. They had to be right for, I think, the relevance that they have in the world. There were songs that I think had much more of an emotional punch than I was expecting, beyond any kind of fame or potency of the movie. So, you know, and then the goosebump test. We'd sit at a piano and we would just sing. And if it didn't get us with just a piano and a vocal, then it didn't feel like it was right to put 80 more musicians on it.
0: Right. Yeah, that's interesting. You are taking it out of the context of the movie itself. It has to stand on its own as a song.
1: It does. It does.
0: I am talking to Josh Groban on World Cafe. His new album is called Cinematic. Right now, I would like to hear another song from the album, the one from The Godfather, Bruxa La Terra. Did I do okay with that?
1: You did. You did perffectly.
0: Thank you. So you mentioned Francis Ford Coppola asked you to sing this when he was being given the Lifetime Achievement Award at the American Film Institute.
1: Yeah.
0: You performed this in front of him.
1: Incredibly nerve-wracking. Yeah. I was honored to be asked, but there is something, you know, that happens. Just the atoms in the room just seem to change when you're standing there and you're hearing that violin and that accordion behind you, and you're looking out on Al Pacino and Robert De Niro and Francis Ford Coppola, and, you know,
0: something you can't do with a Disney movie.
1: That's generally not going to happen. Yeah. I think both of them voiced Disney movies at one point in their life. But yes, no, it was definitely one of those rooms where I didn't want to mess this up. I had originally done a demo of this and sent this to them in Italian, and I got the note back that Mr. Coppola would like this instead in Sicilian. And I'm thinking, oh, this is serious business. This has to be, I have to do this right. And so we did an arrangement for 13 pieces. A wonderful arranger, Chris Walden, did that for us, and it went really, really well, and he really liked it. So that was one where that was the template for what we then wound up doing in London with 85 pieces.
0: Right. And you didn't record it in a booth. You did it in the room with the orchestra, right?
1: There were some songs that Greg Wells, our producer, said, you know, to really feel to really feel the vibe of this, go in the room, take the headphones off, and just sing with the orchestra. Now, that's a lot of sound coming at you. That's a big volume to try and sing over when you don't have your cans on. But there's something that happens when you're all in it together, and if you mess up, they have to stop. If somebody else doesn't do their intonation right, you have to start over. And that tightrope walk was really powerful to feel in the moment. And I don't always get to record it like that, but I think it comes through in the recording that it was really in the moment.
0: It must feel amazing when you nail it, when you get that take where everybody does it how they want to do it.
1: It's a small room with 85 people feeling a sigh of relief at the end of it, and you're holding on to that last note. And then there's that little silence right before they turn off the red button and say, got it, and everybody clicks their bows and you're clapping and it's just, and then you go get a cup of coffee. And, that's the live element that is so special when you get it right.
0: Well, let's hear your version. It's Josh Groban, Bruxa La Terra on World Cafe.

0: A song originally from The Godfather. You heard it performed there by my guest today, Josh Groban. That's on his new album, Cinematic. I'm Raina Duras. This is World Cafe. In that song, you sing in Sicilian. You've performed songs in many different languages, Italian, Portuguese, French, in Japanese.
1: Yeah.
0: Learning and singing in a new language, I guess, is part of the gig. But can you talk about doing it properly and feeling the meaning in a language that maybe you don't really speak?
1: Yeah, it's an amazing process. It's something that I started doing very young, just in my voice training. I would sing, you know, art pieces and, you know, light arias and things like that. And so I got to know the Romance languages pretty well as a singer, because a lot of the stuff that you train with is in those languages. And for me, you know, there's a couple of things that feel really special when you're doing it. First of all, there's a fluidity, there's a different cadence to the language that changes the way you sing. And there's this fascinating thing that happens sometimes when you sing in a different language, where somebody sometimes will be out there and doesn't understand a thing you're saying, but totally understands what you're saying. And then, of course, for me, when I'm training beforehand, I'm always working with a coach. Mm-hmm. I really, even if I feel pretty confident after all these years, I really like to work with a coach to make sure that I'm not falling into any pitfalls of a certain dialect from a certain region that might take it out of the neutrality of it. And learning it backwards and forwards, so that by the time that I sing it, it's as if it were in English for me. But if I were to translate it back into English, something about the poetry, something about the way it's sung would totally change. And that's something that as a singer, I never wanted to get rid of when mm-hmm. I got my first album deal. I wanted to keep that as part of something that I do, because it's so fun to do as a singer. And I was feeling such a connection from the audience when they would hear it as well, which was fun. And then when you go to those countries, it gives you a chance to do that. And then English is that for those countries, you know?
0: Yeah. Is there a language that you found most challenging?
1: I think French is the most
0: really?
1: Challenging. Yeah. I mean, you know, Spanish, Italian, you know, E-U-A-A, Japanese as well. You know, French is one of those languages where there are three or four ways to say ooh,
0: yeah.
1: You know, and the way your tongue is placed, depending on which type of vowel you're singing, also changes the way you have to support it, the way it sings in your throat. And it's one, I think it's a language where, and Portuguese was complicated this way too, Brazilian Portuguese. But, you know, from a technical standpoint, you always want to sing with clarity. You want to sing with openness. You don't ever want to feel like things are too squeezed or too tight. And with French, unless you grew up there and know it, you know, fluently, that one is a challenge. I have less French songs in my repertoire than Spanish and Italian for that very reason. But when you get it right, it's, you know, somebody wrote once that singing in French is like a dessert, and it really is. It's incredible. It's an incredible feeling.
0: Yeah. I mean, I grew up taking French in school in Canada.
1: You get it.
0: And oh boy,
1: oh, yeah.
0: I still can't. you have a theater background. You've been on Broadway. Whether you're singing in a different language or you're singing in English, how do you think about telling a story with your voice and your performance?
1: Well, I think tapping into the things that are universal. For me, if I'm singing in a different language or it was made famous by another singer, the best way that I can honor that is to find my own story in it. I often will say, you know, that singing songs from my first album at 45 years old is so much more meaningful for me now than it was then, because I hadn't lived those things. I was approximating. I was
0: right.
1: singing these songs of great love and loss, and people were connecting with it, but they were connecting with it based on their own stories and making it a soundtrack to their own experiences, where I had not had those experiences yet. So, you know, finding those, now having the richness of life behind everything, you can find those things.
0: Can you think of a song from your first album that has taken on maybe a new or deeper meaning for you? We could play a clip.
1: Yeah, I had a song called To Where You Are from the first album, which was a song about losing somebody meaningful to you. It was written by Richard Marx and Linda Thompson, and it was, I think, really, it was my first ever, like, radio song. It was the first song that, you know, some radio stations were playing it and people were pulling over in their cars and calling in. I'd be doing an interview and they would play the song. You know, it wasn't playlisted at all. They'd just say, oh, we're in, Josh is here. We're going to play a song one time. And people were calling in, crying, saying, I just thought of, you know, this person that meant something to me, this family member. And I can't tell you how much comfort this has given to me. And I'm sitting there going, wow, you know, thank you. I'm so glad. And I hadn't, you know, I barely dealt with any kind of loss in my life at that point. I was 17, 18 when I recorded it. And so now when I sing that song from the stage, there is so much tribute behind it. There is so much celebration behind it. And I feel it the way I think they felt it then, now. And so I didn't put it in my set lists for a good long time because of that very sentiment. And now when I put it in the show, there's something we're all connecting with together, as opposed to just, I'm presenting this to you that hopefully you will connect with. So yeah, that's a good example.
0: Here's Josh Groban to Where You Are on World Cafe.

0: That was some of To Where You Are from Josh Groban. That's from his very first album. He's here with me today. Josh Groban has a new album called Cinematic. This is World Cafe. There are a few guests on this album, but one that jumps out is Jack Groban, your dad, who plays trumpet on the song Moon River. Yeah. Tell us a bit about your dad. Do you remember him playing trumpet when you were a kid?
1: I don't, because by the time I was born, he stopped playing. And only after, I'd say, maybe after I turned 15, 16, he finally said, you know, some of my old bandmates, he had a band called The Aggregation when he was, this is like 67, 68, and he would play in jazz bands. They would play birthdays and bar mitzvahs and, you know, weddings, and they just did it to make a buck. But he said, you know, somebody from my old band, they had a recording that they made from some board mixes of all of our live performances, and they had a live CD made. There is one copy of this, and I own it. And we would play it, and I would listen to it. I go, Dad, you were really, really good. I mean, like, he was really good. But, you know, he came from a fairly conservative background, and his parents said to him, like, you know, well, okay, that's nice. Now it's time to go into business or study something else. And I think that he loved it, but he didn't love it so much that he was willing to put his life on the line for it. And so he put it away, but he didn't even play it for fun after that. My dad is such an interesting guy because he is so musical. I got all my DNA from him in the music department, and I've heard him sit and play the piano endlessly. He'll go and he'll sit and he'll play blues and C, and, you know, we would hear him play all the time, and he whistles around the house. He's musical, but the trumpet stayed in the case, and he had this old dusty case. It said Dizzy Gillespie for President on the front, and, you know, and as a kid, I would just say, like, oh, Dad, you know, can I see the trumpet? And he'd go, yeah, sure. And I'd play around. There's pictures of me, you know, playing around with it. And I'd say, oh, Dad, can you play a little bit? And he'd go, there you go. You know, he just wouldn't play. And I finally got him to play. I did a musical theater album called Stages, and I did a song called Old Devil Moon. And Chris Bode was the trumpet player on that. And Chris was touring. He couldn't show up in L.A. We played the Dolby Theater. And I said, Dad, can you play Old Devil Moon with me? And he came out, and he absolutely crushed it. And then he put it away. And that was like, you know, 12 years ago. So I knew he could do it.
0: Yeah.
1: And I had this version of Moon River that was arranged by one of my favorite jazz arrangers of all time, Vince Mendoza. And we had a trumpet solo built into the arrangement. And I was actually in a text back and forth with the great Terrence Blanchard, who I had met through mutual friends and through our foundations. And he was like, yeah, man, I love this song. Great arrangement. Send me in, coach, you know. And I'm kind of ready to send this to Terrence. And I kind of thought to myself, wait a minute, hang on a minute. This song is so nostalgic. And, you know, I know that he used to play this in college. I'm thinking, is my favorite trumpet player right in front of me? And I didn't even realize it. And Terrence, of course, totally understood. He's the best. And he's so brilliant. You know, there's a line around the block of people trying to collaborate with him. And he's like, yeah, man, I totally get it. Do this with your dad. And
0: was your dad's reaction, though, when you asked him?
1: My dad was super surprised. I think he was really touched by the idea, and nobody recorded when he and I performed live together. So so dumb, I didn't have anybody out there to record it. So I said, for us to have a song like this together would be really special. And he goes, let me start warming up. And he unzipped the case and he got the trumpet out, and he had 2 weeks. And Greg Wells, our producer, who is the most amazing guy, said, oh my God, I have such an amazing relationship with my father. This is a father-son track. Anybody who has that same relationship will understand this. He said, let's make this so special. He called up Sunset Sound, which he knew was, Dizzy Gillespie's, it was Louis Armstrong's favorite studio in Los Angeles. And he's calling the guy, the engineer, and he's going, hey, isn't Louis' stool still there that he used to sit on when he'd play? And he goes, we have it in the corner. He goes,
0: Come on.
1: You set up Louis' stool and Louis' old mics, and can we just make it really great for Josh's dad? And so we surprised him with all that, and we brought him in, and to sit next to him with a little mixing board, so I'd give him everything he needed. You know, Dad, you need more drums, you need more of this. And to be able to watch him just without even flinching, tapping into that side of him again, Mr. Business Guy, his whole life. And all of a sudden, he's got the headphones. He's never recorded in his life. It was only live recordings. It was the most powerful, the most emotional studio experience I've ever had. And in concert, I put his video of it on screen, and we get to do a virtual duet together every night. And that'll be a forever one-of-one track for me. And so very, very special. And we talk about it. I mean, I played Madison Square Garden and sent him the video. And it's just so fun to celebrate him in front of all these people. My music director, Tarek, gave him the nickname of Smokey Lips, which is now like, we've created a monster, you know, like everybody's, your guys in the back in the nosebleed seats going, we love you, Jack, you know.
0: Amazing.
1: It's been really, really fun.
0: All right, we have to hear it. Here's Josh Groban featuring his father, Jack Groban, a.k.a. Smokey Lips on the trumpet. This is Moon River.

0: Moon River. That's Josh Groban with trumpet from his dad, Jack Groban. In a minute, Josh takes you back to the beginning of his career and talks about what it was like to be a young man with a big voice, suddenly finding himself in very high-profile situations. That's when our conversation continues on World Cafe.
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0: Welcome back to World Cafe. I'm Raina Duras. Today, I'm talking to Josh Groban. He has a new album called Cinematic.
2: When your career started, you were really young. You were like late teens, early 20s. And it's not like you were, you know, some 20-year-old guy going around and gigging at bars and clubs. You were working with people like David Foster and singing with like Celine Dion and going on the Rosie O'Donnell show. Was that a lot to deal with at that age? Like, what do you remember feeling at that point?
3: It was a lot to deal with at that age, and it was a lot to deal with for many years after that. I was, you know, when I tell a story about being in the back of a choir in middle school because I was too shy to even sing a solo, I was very, very introverted in school. I was not like, you know, I didn't have a great middle school experience. I was shy, you know, my grades weren't great. I had ADD and didn't know it, and just like I was the back of the class kind of kid. And it was a teacher that kind of pulled me out from the back of a choir and said, hey, there's something special here, and I'm going to give you a song as an assignment. That assignment changed my whole life. And that happened at 13 and a half, that moment in school. And David Foster kind of discovered me at 16.
2: Yeah.
3: So the time difference between being the kid that could barely stand in front of a microphone and being asked to sing with Celine Dion and Barbra Streisand and all of these legends was such a short amount of time. And I think that my naivete worked in my favor. I think having not experienced what it feels like to fall at that point, I knew what it felt like to fall socially and academically. I had no idea what failure in music or singing a wrong note or any of those things could feel like. So that in that way, youth worked in my favor, but I was wearing a coat that was way too big. And
2: right. Yeah.
3: It was not until my 30s that I started to really kind of say, okay, I own this now.
2: Like, I'm curious because I think that time in your life, you really are, for anybody, you're figuring out who you are. And then suddenly you're, you know, your face is on CDs and you're on talk shows and you're, I guess the industry is trying to figure out who you are at the exact same time or deciding some of that for you.
3: Yeah.
2: And that feels like it would be
3: It was a strange thing for the human kind of ego, and especially at that age when you're so sensitive and you're still kind of developing who you are. Your identity, your self-identity is still growing and it's still being nurtured. And these are pivotal years for your emotional development. And you're getting just as much praise in one ear as you are criticism in the other, combined with the fact that you're trying to figure out your place in this strange industry where you don't feel like there's really a category for it and you don't belong. And meanwhile, you're reading other articles and things like that where everybody else is kind of going, I don't know what to make of this. And there was, it kind of went from high school to the music business was the same kind of feeling. I'm like, I'm kind of not in the club, you know, and I'm going to just kind of do my thing. And ultimately, when I talk to young singers now, I talk about the fact that that really worked in my favor. It felt crappy in the moment, but it allowed me to keep my head down and not get too overly excited by any hype or too overly down about any criticism. I had no choice but to just keep writing my own playbook and to keep doing it with an audience that was gradually and steadily really connecting to me and allowing me to stay afloat, which as fads and trends change, that was my salvation going forward. I was just able to kind of keep doing my thing.
2: I'm talking to Josh Groban on World Cafe. There is also this other side of you, these other places people may know you from. I think pretty early on, like the same year you released your debut album, you were starting to get cast in TV shows. And you had lots of memorable cameos and characters, The Office and Glee, It's Always Sunny in Philadelphia, Parks and Rec. But I think my personal favorite Josh Groban cameo came out around 2009. And I'm so excited to have an excuse to put this on the radio. From the comedy show, Tim and Eric, awesome show, great job.
3: Yes.
2: And just for some context, there's this is going to sound ridiculous. There's this character, Casey, who sings extremely stupid songs. He dies in a van explosion. And then you, Josh Groban, do a special tribute album. They make one of those old school commercials for it.
3: Yep.
2: I don't think you even have to have seen this if you're listening to find it funny, but I'm going to play the clip.
3: And if you have to pull over and cry while you listen to this, we will understand.
2: Yes.
4: Cinco Musical Tapes introduces a touching tribute to the music of Casey and his brother. Groban sings Casey from legendary recording artist Josh Groban.

0: these tapes will stand the test of time and will make you believe in the power of music. And while Casey is gone forever, his songs will live eternally.
1: I think my favorite one.
0: Thanks to Josh Groban.
2: Hamburgers and hot dogs too. I want to have a barbecue.
3: The tear.
2: Bang, bang, cops and robbers.
1: So, I have to say, I was walking around singing Bang, Bang, Cops and Robbers, like, right before this interview, because it was stuck in my head. But what I love in that is not that it's just, not, it is funny, and I love that, but you're doing this extremely silly thing, and you're taking it seriously. And this kind of ties back to what you were saying earlier, where you were wearing a coat that was too big. When you're the kind of singer that you are, there can be this real, like, seriousness around it and the way you're perceived. Does doing funny stuff give you a kind of freedom?
3: Yeah, it tailors the coat for me because it allows me to show the side of me that's not, like, you know, on the billboard. I think that there was a pressure so early on that and an image that took off fairly quickly when I was this young guy singing these songs that were you know, very serious. And I am that serious about my music. But at the end of the day, when I walked off stage or walked out of the studio, I was this guy.
1: Yeah.
3: And I think there was this pedestal that I was placed on that felt, you know, kind of superhuman, and felt like I could never live up to that pressure consistently. And when I started to get in the room with people that I thought were really funny, and I started to be able to kind of speak the language of weird with these comedy heroes of mine and people that I knew, you know, just were of that same silliness, and I got asked to do things, I always said yes, because it showed, you know, it allowed me to diffuse, I think. Yeah. It let out the steam for me. It allowed me to kind of make light of myself a little bit, which I think I was desperate to do at that time when everybody thought that I was taking myself very seriously because the music was so serious. And it also, I think, just allowed me to branch out as far as, you know, everybody's not one thing.
1: Yeah.
3: And I started to find, I think, more listeners and more fans that were like, hey, you know, I love this thing too. And I started to make friends, and then that branched out. And I've done, like you said, I've cameoed on all my favorite things. You know, I'm jealous of myself. My next thing that I have coming out is I got to sing with Spinal Tap at Stonehenge. It was the
1: amazing.
3: And I got to work with the great Rob Reiner, and we had the most incredible time. But, you know, anytime I get to do something that allows that side to trickle through, at some point it may be the only thing I start to do, but we'll see. Not quite yet.
1: I mean, I remember seeing that kind of like right when it came out, that Tim and Eric thing, and being like, wait, he's funny. This is so cool. And I have to say, over the years, it's been kind of fun to watch those different sides of you kind of become one thing, and to see that
3: also,
1: nuance.
3: The fact that I was able to use my voice for comedy, it had only ever been a tool for kind of crying emotions, happy and sad. And so the fact that I could use the gravitas of my singing for something that was in service of the rhythm of humor and comedy was like, oh man, this is another card I want to have in my deck. This is something I want to keep doing.
1: My guest today on World Cafe, if you're just joining us, is

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1: Entire Disney album. On this album, Greg and I looked at each other before we started and said, we have to contain ourselves. maybe we have one Disney song on here. We can't go overboard here. And the fact that three crept in anyway goes to show just how undeniable that, you know, that repertoire is. And so we chose the three that were, you know, my childhood, also felt, again, to that relevance outside of the movie aspect to it, felt really right. And they were just they're always just a pleasure to sing.
2: Well, the last song I want to play from the new album is a Disney song. We were talking about it a little bit earlier, but maybe we can dig in a little bit more.
1: Yeah.
2: From The Lion King, Can You Feel the Love Tonight? A massive, massive song when it came out originally.
1: Yeah.
2: Talk to me a little more about making it your own.
1: You know, there are songs where my immediate reaction to doing that song was no, because the original is such an untouchable classic. And it's always scary to try doing it. Again, it's that piano goosebump thing. And also it's the fact that, you know, Greg and I we would talk about everything in the studio. We would sing a little bit, we would look at lyrics, and then we would talk about politics. We'd talk about the news. We would talk about, you know, and every day the news was just worse and worse and worse. And there was, endlessly feeling like our humanity was being torn apart every time we would scroll. And at the same time, we're looking at the lyric for this song and we're kind of going, you know, this is an anthem that is multi-generational. This is an anthem that works then. It is an anthem that works and is needed, you know, now, I think, more than any time in my lifetime and in my parents' lifetime. And so all of a sudden we had a reason for the why. We had something that flashed up. We had an answer to the question of why do it? Why do it now? And whenever I take on a new song, I want to honor the original by not getting too clever with it. I don't want to change it up too much and deconstruct it too much. But I also want to be able to yes and it in a way to honor it by making it my own. And so to do it with the full orchestra and to decide to do it with a full choir was something we thought could make it really anthemic.
2: Tell me about bringing in the Gay Men's Chorus of Los Angeles for it.
1: I heard their sound in my head, first and foremost. I had sung with them. President Obama did a big concert on the National Lawn right before his inauguration. And I was lucky enough to be part of that concert. And I sang with the Gay Men's Chorus of Washington, D.C. with Heather Headley. And I just remember hearing this wave of voices behind me when we sang that and just thinking, this is one of the most beautiful sounds I've ever heard in my life. And so it really was twofold. It was that I heard them. I heard this sound that they create on this track. And I also turned to Greg and I said, you know, if we can find a way to represent and support and show allyship for a community that really needs to feel this love right this moment, that would be a great way to tip the hat to that community while at the same time. And so we reached out to the chapter in Los Angeles and they were so gracious and they were brilliant. And that was an incredible studio session and they sound absolutely awesome on the track and was just proud to be able to collaborate with them on a song that I think needs to be out there and means so much to what we need to feel right now.
2: Josh Groban performing Can You Feel the Love Tonight on World Cafe.

0: from his new album, Cinematic. Josh Groban with Can You Feel the Love Tonight on World Cafe. Cinematic is out now. Josh has been my guest today. This has been so great. Josh, thank you so much for being here.
1: It's been such a pleasure, Raina. Thank you so much for including me.
0: I'm Raina Durres, back in a moment with more World Cafe.

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0: J.D. McPherson, head over heels, wrapping up this hour of World Cafe. Thank you again to Josh Groban for being my guest on the show today. And thanks to our senior producer here at World Cafe, Kimberly Giunata, for her work on that session. Also, thank you to the public radio stations who carry this show, bring it to you all across the country, and the team who make it. We produce it at WXPN at the University of Pennsylvania in Philadelphia. I'm Raina Duras. 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
0: This hour, Nicole Atkins brings the drama. That's the name of her upcoming new album. It's also what she's so good at creating with her voice.
4: Don't come round my door when the night falls.
0: That's new music from Nicole Atkins coming up, along with more new tracks from Alison Russell.
4: Hey, Black Swan, what went wrong? Yeah, you got your firefly turned on. You don't know how beautiful you are.
0: Death

All those tunes and more on the way. I'm Raina Duris. This is World Cafe. You can always find World Cafe on Instagram @World Cafe. Go give us a follow. Here's Tracy Chapman talking about a revolution.

0: You're listening to World Cafe. I'm Raina Duris. When you hear a song, you're hearing something that started in someone's brain. And last month, when Death Cab for Cutie came by the show, I asked Ben Gibbard about that, and I asked him about working with producer John Congleton on their new song, Punching the Flowers.
1: On every record, there's a few songs that are kind of like my babies, and I really want to get them right. And there is always this moment where the final form of the song starts to kind of reveal itself, and you have to make peace with it because it's never going to be the way you heard it in your head. But this is one of those songs that once John started kind of dialing in his settings for it, it just kind of came to life in a way that even I had not envisioned it. So I'm thrilled with how this song turned out.
0: You can find that whole session at worldcafe.org. And here's how that song came out. It's Death Cab for Cutie, Punching the Flowers on World Cafe.

0: Take Me Out. Still such a jam. That's Franz Ferdinand. You don't have to go out anywhere to experience some live music. I'm bringing it right to you next on Live from the Archives on World Cafe.
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0: Sometimes you gotta learn on the job. You gotta fake it till you make it. I'm Rena Duris. This is World Cafe, live from the archives, where you hear a couple of exclusive live tracks recorded for this show. And one of those people who had to learn on the job like that was Head in the Hearts, Jonathan Russell. He said he had to learn how to be a frontman while he was doing it because he didn't go to concerts growing up. So he just didn't really know what to do. As you can hear in this recording, he did learn, and here he is using all his experience in Missed Connection, performed live for World Cafe from the Head and the Heart.

That is a live performance of I Don't Know Why by Sean Colvin. It's just one of thousands of exclusive live performances we have filed away in the World Cafe Vault. Brought that out for Live from the Archives today. And it just feels right to have your next two songs together. Coming up, a song from Annie Lennox's album Diva. And right now, one from Nicole Atkins' upcoming new record, Drama. Here's Nicole Atkins, When the Night Falls.

0: You know what that sound means. It's almost time to enter the land of the lost. 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
1: A voice for all the ages who we need right now. That's how Alison Russell has described her guest on this next track you're about to hear. It's from her new album, In the Hour of Chaos. And that voice you're hearing with her is her friend, Brittany Spencer. On World Cafe, I'm Raina Duras. Here's Alison Russell, Black Lavender.

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0: Alex Amen with California Blues. It's a new song, and that's how we're going to finish World Cafe today. Thank you so much for letting me play you some tunes today and hang out and soundtrack part of your day. I always really enjoy it. I hope you do too. And thank you to the affiliates who make it possible and bring this show to you all across the country. Thanks also to our whole team at World Cafe. We produce this show at WXPN at the University of Pennsylvania in Philadelphia. I'm Raina Duris. 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
0: I'm Dan Reed. 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

0: Ford, Houston, Texas, the Ghetto Boys with Life in the Fast Lane. It's Funky Friday till 7 o'clock tonight on XPN. From Trenton, New Jersey, and right here in Philly, Instant Funk before that from the number 5 album, 1983, No Stoppin' the Rockin', and Lisa Lisa and Cult Jam from 1991 from their fourth and final album, Straight Outta Hell's Kitchen. That was Let the Beat Hit 'Em here on XPN.
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0: Funky group out of Vallejo, California called Confunction from 1980, the Touch album. That was a top 10 R&B hit called Too Tight. Also from 1980, a Side One Cut One of the Earth, Wind & Fire Faces album. That was a top 10 R&B hit as well. A song called Let Me Talk on XPN.
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0: This is the band called Brick from 1977. This was a follow-up to their big hit, Daz. It's a little thing called Doozik on Funky Friday at XPN.

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from Harlem, New York, Black Ivory on Funky Friday at XPN. Hold on tight. Tribe Called Quest from the wonderful Low End Theory album, 1991, with Buggin' Out, and a song called Duzik, D-U-S-I-C, Duzik from Brick from 1977. Dan Reed is my name. I'll be your host till 7 o'clock. At 7 p.m., we'll turn it over to DJ Robert Drake and his 80s show, Land of the Lost. That is coming up. Until then, you got the funk on XPN. This is Chic.

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0: That's a British funk group from Birmingham, England, called Delegation. That's called You and I. The Detroit Emeralds in there. You want it, you got it. This is Funky Friday here on XPN. 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
2: 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Thank you for being the reason those moments exist.
0: All right, I'm Dan Reed, your host till 7 o'clock tonight. This is Aretha Franklin from the late 80s, 1989, and she got some help from James Brown on this tune called Gimme Your Love on XPN.

Underground, we now have to deal with our own self-destruction. We cannot live on the surface of our earth any longer. There is now pollution in every natural mineral and material taken from the land. We have truly become a vast wasteland. And now underground, how will we deal with our society of discrimination among people? Near to hell, it's just as well. What will become of our children?

0: That's the great Curtis Mayfield on Funky Friday XPN. From my second solo album called Roots from 1971, going underground with that one. A 1970 side on the Salem record label from Bobby Rush. Let It All Hang Out. Indeed. Angelique Kidjo in there. We heard Heat Wave from 1976. And from an Aretha Franklin album called Through the Storm from 1989. James Brown helped her out on that one. A tune called Gimme Your Love here on Funky Friday at XPN.
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0: 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Is Outkast.

0: Music from a musician named Clarence Reed. Went on to a little infamous run there as a character called Blowfly. But that was a Clarence Reed side there from 1970 called Give Me a Try. And Outkast from their Speaker Box Love Below, number one album all over the world, 2003, the year of the release. And a little thing called Roses at XPN.
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From Oakland, California, that is the great Tower of Power on Funky Friday here on XPN. That's called Down to the Nightclub from the Bump City album, 1972. And before that, we were across the bay there in San Francisco to hear from Sly and the Family Stone from the Fresh album in 73, a track called I Don't Know Satisfaction, and Poet from the classic 1971 album. There's a riot going on. Dan Reed here. Another hour with you on Funky Friday at XPN. We'll turn it over to DJ Robert Drake and Land of the Lost. That's coming up at 7 o'clock. This is Bill Withers from 1972, Funky Friday, XPN.

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0: WXPN in Philadelphia, and it's Funky Friday, Hour 3, the LP version of that classic from The Temptations. Was on the 1969 album Cloud Nine, that is Runaway Child Running Wild, and the Urban Dance Squad, a Dutch group, from their 1989 debut album Mental Floss for the Globe. That was a top 20 U.S. hit called Deeper Shade of Soul here on XPN.
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0: All right, Funky Friday continues until the top of the hour, and support for Funky Friday here at XPN comes from the Stove Shop, fireplace experts in Phoenixville, with the mission of helping customers stay warm and conserve monthly heating usage. I'm Dan Reed. This is Joe Simon.

0: Here's a classic from Wilson Pickett on Funky Friday at XPN. 1969, the year for that one, called Toe Hold. And we hear Get Down, Get Down, Get Down on the Floor from Joe Simon. What a great, great tune from 1975. His last of three number one R&B sides and his biggest pop hit, top 10 hit from 1975 here on The Funk at XPN.
1: 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They say Delco's a lot. And they're right.
0: Always found these guys pretty cool. A funk rock band from Chicago called Mother's Finest. This goes back to 1977. And this is Baby Love on Funky Friday XPN.

0: Saxophonist Ronnie Laws from his wonderful 1977 album Friends and Strangers on the Blue Note label. That is Nothing About Nothing and Baby Love from Mother's Finest from Another Mother Further from 1977 on XPN.
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2: 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This week we're going to hear some New Eurekan Soul, Diggable Planets, Adi Oasis. 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

0: Here's a tune from another British funk group today, Simonde, from their 1972 debut, a top 20 R&B hit called The Message. You're on XPN. The Emotions from Chicago, 1971, produced by Isaac Hayes and David Porter. The album was called Untouched. That was Blind Alley. Detroit's own Mayor Hawthorne did The Pool. Philly's own Cookie Rabinowitz did Crack a Smile. We heard Grace Jones at the top, Slave to the Rhythm, circa 1985, right here on XPN.
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0: All right, y'all hang in there for DJ Robert Drake and Land of the Lost, the 80s radio show. It is next. I'm Dan Reed, and I'll be back next Friday at 4 o'clock for three more big hours of vintage funk, soul, and R&B. It is a Philly tradition indeed. It's Funky Friday on XPN. This is Mr. Eddie Bowe from New Orleans.

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And it is time once again for us to set sail for a three-hour tour of the Land of the Lost. As we celebrate the rock of the 80s tonight from now till 10 o'clock, good evening. I'm your Captain Robert Drake. It's good to have you here from now till then as we dive deep into a great genre of music that will not die as long as I have something to say about it. We'll be celebrating the rock of the 80s, including our Losty Found, an album spotlight coming up at the 9 o'clock hour. Glad you could be with me tonight. Let's get deep into it with the B-52s as we enter the Land of the Lost, rock of the 80s, right here on XPN.

0: Land of the Lost, rock of the 80s. Starting strong with New Order, Blue Monday. A song that changed the direction of dance music for many, many people back in the early 1980s. That song was a hit several times in the UK back in 93. It charted twice. It went up to number 12, then it went back down, then it went back up again at number 9. It's been influenced by so many people, and even to this day, Kylie Minogue and others have used it as an influence for some of their big hits. I'm Robert Drake. Hey, how are you? Good to have you here inside the Land of the Lost, rock of the 80s. Every Friday from 7 to 10, our three-hour tour is underway. Glad you could be with me as we celebrate the rock of the 80s from now until 10 o'clock right here at XPN.
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0: I would be a bad, bad host if I decided to forget a big day yesterday, July 30th. It was a birthday for the one and only Kate Bush. She turned 68 years old, and let's celebrate Kate Bush, shall we?
3: It's in the trees. It's coming.

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XPN welcomes the Ardmore Rockin' Ride with Too Many Zoos, Young Gun Silver Fox, Palmyra, Oh He Dead, and more to downtown Ardmore on August 9th. Neil Francis to Concerts Under the Stars, August 14th, and Yard Act to Underground Arts, August 15th. And tickets are on sale now for Casey Musgraves at Xfinity Mobile Arena, September 4th. For David Wilcox and Lucy Kaplansky at Bryn Mawr Twilight Concerts, September 6th. And for Muna at Skyline Stage at Highmark Man, September 25th. And we've got a complete list of concerts and events at xpn.org. And while you're there, click Tell Me More to check out our list of 250 summer concerts as we celebrate America's 250th with live music across the region.

0: Happy birthday to the one and only Kate Bush yesterday, 68 years old. Gosh, I love Kate Bush. I decided to play one from her four albums that she did in the 80s. That was a song called Sat on Your Lap from the 1982 album The Dreaming. In there, too, from the album Never Forever from 1980, we heard Babushka. And Love and Anger from her Sensual World album, which came out in 1989. And, of course, Hounds of Love, the title cut from that huge album in 1985. Her four albums from the 1980s, celebrating Kate Bush here and her birthday inside the Land of the Lost.
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0: Land of the Lost, celebrating the rock of the 80s. Let's go back to the debut album from these guys. It came out in the spring of 1977, went to number 20 on the UK album charts when it came out, and had its huge debut single, the title cut from the album, From the Jam. This is In the City on XPN.

Sounds from Dexy's Midnight Runners from their album Searching for the Young Soul Rebels. 7 days too long. Dexy's Midnight Runners has a brand new album coming out in September. Cannot wait. It's called You've Got the Love. That's the single from the album. The album's going to be great. We'll be getting to that single next week. I'll be sure to play it. And that just got dropped. And I'm sure when the album comes out, we'll dive into that and hear what they sound like these days. Looking forward to it. I'm Robert Drake here in that set of music. REM covering Pylon. They all knew each other from Athens. REM did that it was available on the 1987 album that they did, celebrating their rarities, the Dead Letter Office album. Crazy. And of course, the original going back to 1980-81 from the Chomp album from Pylon, the original version of Crazy and the Jam, starting things off here on XPN. I'm Robert Drake, hanging out till 10 o'clock tonight. Don't forget, in the 9 o'clock hour, it's the Losty Found. We're going to be celebrating an album that one of the Losties has nominated as some album close to their heart. And we'll share their story and play a few tracks off that album. That'll be happening in the 9 o'clock hour. If, by the way, you want to nominate an album, you're welcome to do so. Just head over to the Land of the Lost page. That's xpn.org/LOTL. xpn.org/LOTL. And you can nominate your album that is a sort of a losty found. And we'll possibly get to that one Friday night in the 9 o'clock hour. Right now, Ultravox.

going back to 1982, the second album from Visage, from Steve Strange, this album title track, The Anvil, big club hit back in 1982. Ultravox in there, Rage in Eden is the name of the LP, and Accent on Youth and the Ascent, all here on XBN. I'm Robert Drake. We are only into the first hour, a few more minutes until 8 o'clock, and we have two more hours to go as we celebrate the Land of the Lost, Rock of the 80s, every single Friday from 7 to 10, our three-hour tour right after the funk here at XBN. This next band has a name that is very unique. I think it's slang for crazy hair. The name of the band, Kajagoogoo. This is their huge hit from their debut album, It's Too Shy, Land of the Lost, Rock of the 80s, right here on XBN.

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